0: obviously not of that pedigree yet, 20 years old. Who knows? He's trying to fill those sort of shoes for Hibernian this season. First choice number 9 for David Gray in the early part of this season. And I just wonder if we will see Martin Boyle at some point. Do you risk him with his suspect Achilles on a surface that is not the truest if you're ultimately heading through at the moment?
1: I think David Gray spoke on Sunday and explained that it was Achilles tendonitis, so it's not so much that it's going to be an impact, or it's more of just, can you handle that sort of pain? That's the sort of injury tendonitis is. You either get it in your knee or Achilles, these sort of places. It's, can you manage the pain while you're playing? I'd be surprised if Martin Boyle didn't come on at some point, depending on how the game goes. But I do feel David Gray will be happy with how they've...
0: Chiesi goes down the outside, Nick drops at the edge of the 6-yard box, Trimchi on the left foot, and it's lucky it was on his left foot because he makes horrific contact, slices it high and wide.
1: Yeah, and that kind of sums up the game, does it, in terms of chances for both sides. When there has been a sighted goal, there's just been no real composure in front of goal. Again, the fullback there coming in his left foot, and it's wild, 30 yards over the bar. And Hibs will be happy with that. Looking at the second half, when Scandiva are trying to get back into this game, there hasn't been a real purpose about them. The game, as you said, in the first half, it's kind of continued in the same vein. There hasn't been lots of energy, especially for a team who are trying to get back in the tie.
0: Yeah, they look like a team that's coached to play possession football, but don't quite have the speed of thought or movement to really get the movements in that will unsettle Hibs out, get them out of their shape. They kind of just knock it about kind of harmlessly as Hibs come forward here, and there's a chance here, edge of the box, chance for Eldon, saved, and it doesn't break Tamir on the rebound as a defender gets in the nick of time. Hibs with another decent opportunity, and it stays 0-0, 2-1 to Hibs.
1: Again, it's the finishing letting Hibs down. It's well worked, they're on the second ball, the ball slipped through to Eldon, and he just creates that half yard to try and get a strike at goal. He's got to find one of the corners, and he hits it right down the throat of the goalkeeper. I just wonder, before that was maybe Adam Mayer on that left hand side, the better option, that was away from the pressure. But again, another chance for Hibs, and a big chance at that for me.
0: Yeah, I agree with you, I thought that's where the pass would go, slipped out to Mayer, but Eldon took it on, and
1: good,
0: we hit the hour mark, and it's still 0-0, 2-1 to Hibs on aggregate. With the switch of play this time for Mayer, does not come off, runs out for...
1: That's exactly what you were talking about at half time, and that's the frustrating thing when you have that sort of profile of player in the park with their industrious, and they've got great legs, and they moments where you need that just concentration and a bit of care. It's a great move from Hibs, it's into Mulligan, it's set back to Chaiwa. He just has to step onto that and just set it in front of Adam Mayer, and it's bouncing and it goes straight out the pitch for a throw-in. And that's the things as a manager that really frustrate you, it's just not taking care. And I know I've used that word about 100 times tonight, but it's pretty much summed up.
0: No, it is,
1: Hibs point of
0: it
1: view.
0: Sums up perfectly. There's been numerous times where Hibs players are trying, it's not even you're having to thread it through the eye of a needle or find feet really in a really difficult position. It's kind of playing it into space, and they've overhit the pass or miscued it. It's a frustration. It's not cost them in any way at the moment because they've been comfortable at the other end. It's half time at Ibrox, Rangers 1 Jagiellonia Bielstock 0. Lauren Shanklin's penalty has levelled that tie for Rangers 2 all on aggregate. Here comes Scandia, who are looking to do the same. Skopje, Hibs with a one goal advantage from Easter Road as Trumchi plays it into the box for Zelunai, and then it goes into the striker, and Zengi, who stuck out the leg as it went behind him, and he just diverts it over the top of the crossbar. It's the only finish he could really go for. It's too high.
1: Yeah, just a wee warning sign for Hibs there. He's switching off. Zengi gets in front of the defender, he just goes over the bar as the changes are made for David Gray.
0: It's Callum Wright coming off for Hibernian, and Jamie McGrath is on, and that'll be music to Scott's ears.
1: Yeah, the game's crying out for a player, a bit of finesse, a bit of invention. He came on, had an impact in the game at the weekend, but it's not been one of his better nights, Callum Wright, and I know there's a lot of promise about him.
0: Yeah, created the goal, obviously scored the winner at Ibrox, help of a deflection, but still was a decent enough strike, and then he created the goal the first leg for Eildon. It's given away by Hibs, and then Zengi spins and tries to play in Tamba, but it's won by Jason Kerr, and it's headed and bounces into McGrath, and then he's caught in possession. He had two men on him. It's now Trumchi. Hibs need to be careful not to give Shkindia momentum in this game and get pinned back, because they have been slack with the ball in the last 5 minutes or so. It's 0-0 at half time. Fir Park, Motherwell 0, HCK Helsinki 0, 1-1. The tie as Kreiziu comes in again off the left and fires another shot towards the stands. 0-0. In fact, it was Demoski this time. And Hibs will accept those kind of attempts, Scott, all day long.
1: Yeah, and that's what we've seen in the first half. Hibs limit them to very little in behind their defence, and trust your goalkeeper there to make a save if need be, if come from that sort of range. And any chance they have had to get a decent strike on target is kind of what, miles by.
0: Yeah, Salinger's he's been a spectator, really. And Endrik Krasnici replaces Arben Jainulai for Skandia, number 10. Straight swap. He did score in the away leg against NK Bravo. Creative player. On to try and make the difference for Skandia as they chase the goal that would put them ahead on the night and level on the tie. Turn from Nzengi, the striker, plays it back to the halfway line, and is Lamy out to Trumchi, and it's De Freitas into Kreiziu. Again, it's patient from the North Macedonian side, but Hibs comfortable in their shape at the moment. It goes up to Kreiziu, and then De Freitas, he turns, gives out to the right hand side where substitute Krasnici had pulled out to make an option, but the pass went straight out the pitch. Hibs throw in.
1: Yeah, but Hibs will be happy with that. These little moments where Skandiva pushing for a way back into this tie. Just that bit of slackness as well from their part now.
0: And I feel like I don't think I gave Shkindia the big build up, but I certainly underlined their credentials, especially at home. And look, they could still go through in this tie, but
1: they've not been impressive.
0: They've not been impressive. And I'd actually say Malashefa offered more. Certainly, obviously, yeah. Beating Hibs 2-0, they looked like they had more quality when it came to the final third, both at Easter Road, although they got well beaten, and in the away leg. But certainly, Shkindia are the better side on paper. But
1: it's one of the games, isn't it? You're looking at it going, Hibs have defended really well, but at the same time, it's hard not to criticise the opponent. They've been
0: Demoski with a shot from distance, blocked, and Zengi gets onto it, and it goes through to Salinger, who gathers comfortably, and he's immediately trying to launch the counter attack with a long strike forward. Nathan Lowe is going to get there, doesn't have any support though, stops and holds it up, and holds it up well, gives the pass away. Now it's Mulligan, and there's a forward pass into McGrath.
1: What, he used his left foot there?
0: It's Scott Allen, hands on his head, because there was an opportunity to thread that to McGrath on the edge of the box. Mayers crosses a good one into the 6-yard box, glanced away by Skandia, and now they pick up the loose ball just outside the box, but it's a really good play by Krasnici to exit his penalty area. It's Lamy, and now De Freitas stops and threads a lovely ball into Nzengi. Nzengi to the midfielder is Lamy, and the switch of play goes out to the left hand side. Kreiziu controls it with the shoulder. He's not got any pressure on him, so he can pick up, gives it infield to his Lamy, and it's a lovely little flick. And Zengi on the edge of the box gets the strike away, and it's again well off target, but that was a lovely neat move from Skandia, and they are just starting to put a few phases of play together, but yet to trouble Salinger's goal.
1: Yeah, and we spoke about Hibs protecting that heart of their team round the edge of the box. They defended it well in the first half, but you're now seeing the combinations from some of the substitutes coming on trying to impact this game. And Piazza again with a wild finish by the post. And we hope it continues in that vein tonight, if I'm being honest. But go back to that opportunity with Josh Mulligan. It just, I know you said thread, Thomas, but it wasn't even a thread. It was just, it was off the side.
0: No, you're right.
1: It was just a left foot pass. He's facing him, and he just turns away and takes the safe option. For me, that was a safe option. You had the numbers forward.
0: They come down the right through Tamba. He is chased back by Adam Mayer, and it goes back with a pass to Islami, midfielder, cross to De Freitas, and he plays it to Trumchi on this right hand side, comes inside the pitch and it goes back out to Islami on the right hand side of the Hibs box. Inside ball and back out to Trumchi, and Shkendia opting again to keep possession, but they've been forced all the way back to the goalkeeper by Hibs, who know if they just keep their discipline, keep their shape, then they can keep them at bay. But that's better as they come down the left hand side, and Zenge turns in the left corner of the box and his pass is cut out, and Hibs can clear down towards halfway. 21 and a half minutes plus stoppage time for Hibs to see out as they lead 2-1 in this tie. It's Trumchi into the centre back position. It's Skindia, as they are wont to do, trying to build up from the back, and they come down the left hand side now. Danger here for Hibs, and the cross is overhit. Did it take a deflection? I don't think it did. In fact, it actually went all the way behind for Hibs' goal kick, I think. Mulligan certainly felt so. It's the cross down the left. It did actually take a deflection, so this will be a corner kick to Skindia. Krasnici on the near side. Hibs with some defending to do. Krasnici, right footed, high out swinger to the back post, and there's a wild swipe as the half volley was attempted, and it runs out for a throw on the far side. Skindia continuing to get into decent positions, but the quality letting them down badly.
1: Yeah, it was a really deep outswinger there from Skindia. I think he's a left back in that position. He's trying to catch on the half volley, completely miskicks it. Is Owen Eldon.
0: And Owen Eldon makes way. It's been a bit of a frustrating night for Owen Eldon. He had that opportunity straight, the goalkeeper was saved. But Martin Boyle is on, and that is a boost for Hibernian that he is able to play tonight, nursing that Achilles issue, as we said. And he is on for Owen Eldon for the final 20 minutes plus stoppage time of this game. And Hibs still goalless on the night in Skopje, leading 2-1 on aggregate as they look to get through to the playoff round, where as it stands they will face Ghent, who are 2-0 up on aggregate, and Gothenburg 1-0 in their home game at half time. So that is who Hibs will play as it stands. And Hibs have managed to get themselves a free kick right hand side of the box. Can they make the most of it? Because you feel certainly a goal for Hibs to get two in front on the tie would kill Shkindia's challenge, given what we've seen from them in attack.
1: Yeah, I think I said that after 10 minutes. I think a goal would be enough to see Hibs through. It's really disappointing, Skindia, tonight, as it says. We spoke about that record they had at home. But it's a chance for Hibs. Can they get the delivery right?
0: In it comes, left footed, 6-yard box. It's over low, and the goalkeeper punches it out to this near side. Hibs will get the throw in.
1: You just feel the longer this goes like this, they'll have to commit bodies forward. They'll have to.
0: It was a decent dipping ball, but it just didn't come down quick enough for Nathan Lowe. Hibs have it. Mulligan, left hand side, sends in the cross to the back post. It's dipping, and the goalkeeper came and flung himself at it, got gloves to it. And now Skindia will counter. Hibs get back and it's fired forward, and Jason Kerr is there to deal with it, and he actually finds the feet of Adam Mayer, who then just plays it forward over Nathan Lowe, and it will go through to the defender, who is Manev, who nods it back to his goalkeeper. 18 to go for Hibs, 2-1 on aggregate, 0-0 on the night. But yeah, Skindia, as I mentioned, the it was the first time they were in league face football last season, the Conference League, and they had some notable results. As they come down the left here, another chance to deliver, and that one was at least didn't go behind for a goal kick, but does go to Hibs goalkeeper Salinger, who claims it comfortably.
1: It was a lovely bit of trickery there to go bypass Lack. Mulligan does well to get across and just get a little nick on it, and it takes into Salinger's hands.
0: is Kriezi, who again, who put the ball in. He does look...
1: He's your favourite player.
0: Well,
1: this game.
0: He's the only one who's kind of taking on his man and just kind of doing something, albeit his end product hasn't been good. But
1: see at this stage of the game, obviously the draw takes you through to the next round. This is the moment where you need your midfielders, whether it's Mulligan, whether it's McGrath, really going demanding the ball and being brave, making that extra pass, decision making on the ball, when to play forward, when to try and switch your play, and at least frustrate them. At least frustrate Scandiva. What the Hibs are doing, they're just playing back. They look a bit. You can tell they understand which part of the game it is, and they're taking no risk at all. But at the same time, you have to show a bit of composure within that.
0: Yeah, and I was trying to get the possession stats up there to see how much Scandia had in the second half, but I don't think Opta do the stats for the Conference League qualifiers. But here they come, Scandia. Trumshi's peeled round the back of the box, right hand side, and he's well met by Hibs defence, and they are able to clear down to low. He's done brilliantly to hold that up, and then he gets the free kick as well, just as well, because the touch wasn't great from Mulligan. And the free kick was given.
1: Good pass. He actually slips, does he? I think he goes from right to left foot and it lands at low. What Low does really well, especially at this, as your lone striker at this time of the game, he holds it up, takes the contact and links it back to Mulligan. As we've seen, it went under his foot, didn't it? And we were lucky that Low obviously wins the free kick.
0: Yeah, sometimes mishit passes are the best passes. See Miguel Chaiwa for the winner on Sunday at Ibrox. And it ended up with Hibs claiming all 3 points for the second game in succession at Ibrox, third game in a row, as it goes through to Kerr, but he wasn't able to get on the end of it, and it goes out for a goal kick. And Hibs not creating much. They don't have to at this moment in time. They have a one goal advantage, which they earned in the home game. 15 minutes left plus stoppage time for Scandia to score a goal that would force extra time. Hibs went to extra time 3 times last season, against Midtjylland, Partizan and Legia Warsaw. We'll look to avoid that tonight, that's for sure. Big League Cup tie to come on Sunday as Kriezi goes on the outside again, and he tries to stand one up to the back post. He manages it, but it had too much on it, floats out to the other side. Tamba picks up. Tamba coming in across the box, feels the nudge from Mayer, doesn't get the decision, breaks for Scandia. Trumshi back to, and the glancing header came in from Krasnici, and that could well have been the goal Scandia were looking for as it came into him. Glancing header, but it drifts wide of Salinger's right hand post.
1: Yeah, I mean, it's that sort of delivery where your right back just sets it back to your midfield, and he just gives him that corridor, that angle to whip round the ball. And luckily for Hibs, it just lands the outside of Salinger's post. But again, it just comes, they haven't had any real sustained possession, Hibs, have they, in this second half, where they've really frustrated them at times. They've gave the ball back really cheaply, albeit defending really well up until this point.
0: You want some good news, Scott, for Scottish football? Motherwell 1, HJK Helsinki 0. Ibrahim Said, 47 minutes. I mean, the Steel men, as it stands, are heading through to face Freiburg in the playoff round, but their advantage is only one over the Finnish side, as Obita gives it to Mayer. In the final third, it's Mulligan driving down the left-hand side of the box. Mulligan turns round. Mulligan stands up to the back post, headed away by Melnici, and the referee's whistle is gone. Not sure why, I've got to be honest. If there was an offside or a foul on the defender or what, but the referee certainly halted this Hibs attack. I think it was offside. 13 minutes left of normal time. Hibs heading through to face Ghent as we sit here right now, one tie away from reaching the league phase of the Conference League for the first time. Islami controls for Scandia, and he carries it inside the pitch, back heel, then it's across from Manev to Melnici, and he goes out to his left back who is Demoski, and Kriesiu has done it again, surging down the left hand side. He showed a clean pair of heels to the Hibs defence, cuts it back to the 6 yard box, and Tamba was there, should have finished, lost his footing and skews it wide. It might have taken a deflection on its way through, and Hibs have survived there.
1: It's the second time in the last 5 minutes where pass lack's been done on the outside, a little bit of trickery. It's a great pick out, isn't it? And Tamba just can't adjust his feet round the ball. It's a let off for Hibs.
0: Yeah, and it did come off Jason Kerr. It wasn't going on target anyway, but it cannoned off Kerr and behind for a corner. So Krasnici is going to swing this in from the far side. Hibs have invited pressure, and it's coming now from Skindia. Corner is well dealt with, and it goes straight through the box and out on the other side. I mentioned Aberdeen played Skindia in the first round of Europa League qualifying 2015 when Derek McInnes is in charge. It was a tight tie, that one. It finished 1-1 in Skopje, Niall McGinn scoring for Aberdeen, and it was 0-0 at Pittodrie. Aberdeen going through on away goals when they were such a thing. They went on to beat Rijeka, Cuff Rijeka actually, in the next round before going out to Kairat Almaty, a name which will send shivers down the spines of Celtic fans. After last year's Champions League exit, Celtic in action in the playoff round of the Champions League next week against LASK Linz of Austria. We'll have full live commentary of that one for you live on SportsSound. There'll be highlights as well available on the BBC Sport website. Who will be joining Celtic in the playoff rounds of various competitions? Hibs are going to be doing so at the moment with the one goal advantage. Likewise, Motherwell, who lead 1-0 in the night, 2-1 on aggregate. Rangers still level as it stands. They will be in the playoff of the Conference League minimum, but in terms of the Europa League, that tie is still level. Shankland's first half penalty, the difference at Ibrox at the moment. Hearts 0, Benfica 0 at half time. That, of course, 6-1 on aggregate to the Portuguese Giants. Hearts going into the Conference League playoffs against Rapid Vienna. As
1: I know Hearts get beat 6-1 in that game over in Lisbon, but it could happen to any one of the Scottish teams if they play them on the night. What they could, I was looking at it, it's a dead rubber, of course it is, but what you can take from it is a bit of belief, and if you could get a good performance against a good side, that just, especially with the new manager now in place, you can take belief for that moving forward, going into the next Conference League game and in the league. So it's impressive from Hearts. I don't know how that game has looked at this moment, whether it's been backs against the wall or they've still been brave, as we've seen them play over the last month or so. But we'll take belief from that scoreline.
0: 8 shots from Benfica for Hearts, so it's a decent performance so far by the sounds of it from the Tynecastle men. Hibs with 10 minutes plus stoppages left to see this one out as they look to get through to the next round. It's been a solid, if unspectacular, performance so far from David Gray's men. It doesn't need to be spectacular, it just needs to be a winning one over the piece, and that is how it stands at the moment. But it is the home side, Skindia, asking all the questions. That they're asking questions in fits and starts. Kriesiu occasionally surges down the left and pops a ball in the box. Other than that, here he goes again on the outside down the line, and it's the same feint and drive down the outside that he's done it like 4 times.
1: Well, if it works, keep doing it. That's what you would say from a Skindiva point of view. Some old changes come.
0: Megwa Campbell, and is that Joe Newell as well, all coming on for Hibernian. Triple change. Josh Campbell, a scorer, Ibrox from the penalty spot on Sunday, and Adam Mayer is going to come off. And David Gray trying to inject some fresh legs to see out this game. 8 minutes left plus stoppage time. Adam Mayer makes way. Josh Campbell is on. And there's another 2, although we're not being treated to seeing who else has come off at this stage. But certainly Megwa and Newell are stripped and ready to come on. Joe Newell takes his place in the box, and it's going to be Krasnici who's going to send in the free kick from deep, and it's caught by Salinger, and Hibs breathe another little sigh of relief. defended their box comfortably in the main. That little cutback which found Nzengi, or sorry, Tamba, a couple of minutes ago, really the best chance for Skindia, but he slipped and skewed his shot wide via the shoulder of Jason Kerr. It's Mulligan and Nair and Paslak who've all gone off for Hibs, Ewell, Megwa and Campbell on. So can they get the job done? Krasnici looking for the ball down the right touchline. Hibs have it. Chaiwa comes back off him and breaks for Tamba, and now it's Islami. Pressure from Newell, stops, keeps hold of the ball, Islami, and goes square for De Freitas. It's picked off by Hibs, and then a free kick for the foul on Martin Boyle. So sharp, Martin Boyle there, and Hibs will gratefully accept the free kick on halfway.
1: Yeah, Martin Boyle just praying on that straight pass across the middle of midfield. First touch just takes about the game. It's a huge pull. I think he's ripped his top. Yep, he's ripped Martin Boyle's top.
0: That's what happens when you move that quickly.
1: And his older age now as well.
0: A couple of bad injuries as well in there, but Rafael Freitas has had his name taken by the referee, gets the yellow card, and Martin Boyle is going to have to get a fresh jersey here. The one's been ripped.
1: It did disintegrate very easily.
0: I don't know if it's just the bottom half of it, it's just come away. It must have been going at the speed of light, Martin Boyle.
1: He did used to wear the extra large boys.
0: Well, keep it tight, no one can pull it, but certainly that didn't work on that occasion.
1: Big 10 minutes here for Hibs. I'd imagine there's a bit of period of injury time as well.
0: Yeah, because we've had quite a few subs. Anish Malici has gone off, the centre back, and Bissart Ibrahimi is on. So it's a defender for a forward player for Skindia. As Hibs played that kick, a free kick forward, it's come to nothing. Martin Boyle's off the pitch for now, pops out for McGrath. Whoa. It's back to Chaiwa, and then McGrath has been cleaned out there, and the yellow card is issued to Fabrice Tamba now, and it's a bit of pushing and shoving. But
1: I just wonder if there was an off the ball incident before that. One of the Hibs players still lying down about 40 seconds there.
0: Now let's have a look. Looks like it's
1: Josh Campbell.
0: Yeah, Josh Campbell is down on the turf. Didn't see if there was too much in it or not, but Fabrice Tamba certainly been booked for the late one on McGrath. 4.5 minutes left plus stoppage time. McGrath still feeling the effects of that challenge. Yeah, once scored a free kick from about this position for Aberdeen against Pauk Thessaloniki a couple of years ago. Not sure they'll be thinking about shooting from here though. It was maybe a wee bit further in the pitch, to be fair, but certainly ripped one in.
1: Your Aberdeen knowledge has been fantastic, right?
0: McGrath is ready to deliver this. He's dusted off the challenge, it was a sore one, and it comes to the back post. Hibs get bodies round and the header down and off the turf and into the goalkeeper's gloves. Might have been Jason Kerr who maybe got round the back there and headed it into the ground. Popped up for the goalkeeper though. And if we get Goshkindia's way, Chaiwa is going to get booked for a late challenge.
1: Done really well to get back behind the ball there so quickly from the goalkeeper throwing it there. Skindia trying to get that counter attack. Slowing the play down, slowing the game down. All goes in Hibs' favour at this stage of the game.
0: It's Chaiwa who just gets about the pitch so well. Just with a little late one. And it gets Hibs back behind the ball as the clock hits 87 minutes in Skopje. Hibs still with a one goal advantage in this tie, 0-0 on the night. Here's Freitas, Tamba, Freitas up towards Ibrahimi, but it's cleared out for a throw-in, taken quickly to Tamba, and they recycle out to Trumci. Trumci comes in off the right, gives it to Freitas, into Ibrahimi on the edge of the box, gets turned, unleashes the shot with the left foot, it's blocked, and it drops for Joe Newell, who just plays it long into the channel, and go through to the Skindia goalkeeper, Romani. Hibs, you feel, are just going to sit off the game now and back themselves to defend this pressure from Shkendia. No safety net for the North Macedonian side. They will be out of European football altogether if they do not find a goal in the next 2 minutes plus stoppage time. It is Islami at the back. He's dropped in at centre half, and then it goes to the goalkeeper, out to Manev. Shkendia still patient as they recycle it through the centre backs. Now it comes across to Trumchi. It's a bit of a trundler of a pass, but he stops, controls with the right foot, comes inside. It's about 15 yards, 20 yards over the halfway. Gives it to his centre back. Now across to the left hand side. This is where Shkendia have caused most problems, down Hibernian's right. Megwa now playing as the right wing back as it comes to Islami, middle of the pitch. Lots of space, and he switches it out to the left hand side. Megwa's gone across. Megwa, one on one. That's it. On the outside again from Kreziu into the near post. Flick on from Krasnici, gets the shot back. Now it's Freitas, skewed it wide, and it's booted away by Obita as it came back into the 6 yard box. Nervous moments for Hibernian as we hit the 90th minute. Throw in from Trumchi, and it's won by Chaiwa. Comes back to Trumchi. Trumchi dummies the cross, comes in on the left foot, and it's overhit and will sail behind for a Hibs goal kick. Skindia 0, Hibernian 0, 2-1 to Hibs in the 90th minute.
1: And they'll be glad to see that ball just go by Salinger's goal, went out for a goal kick. You see that chance there, a bit of pinball in the box. You just wonder, is it going to fall to a Skindia player? But again, just Hibs having too many bodies in the box. Whether they're getting a block on it or not, they just can't get a clear sight of goal, and ultimately defended well from Hibs at a stage of the game where you can be slightly nervous. This is just all about concentration now for Hibs, making the right decision with and without the ball.
0: Motherwell 2, sorry Scott, HJK Helsinki 0. Saeed has scored again for the Steelmen. What a player,
1: what a team.
0: Yeah, absolutely. So Motherwell heading through, Hibs heading through, Rangers level 4 added minutes being signalled by the fourth official in Skopje. 4 minutes for Hibs to see out. Trumchi got away from his man, who was McGrath. Trumchi down the side to Ibrahimi, back to Trumchi, and the challenge came in from Newell, used his body, and he has got the goal kick, and the referee is not going to give Skindia the decision there, and Trumchi is furious.
1: Yeah, and rightly so. I think John Hill gets away with one there. He comes in at some pace, does he? I don't think he plays the ball. He just takes him out. But again, you need the things to go in your favour, especially away in Europe, as Salinger goes long from the goal kick.
0: He's let a few go tonight, the Kazakh referee, who is Vulat Sariyev.
1: Brilliant at that, Martin Boyle, wasn't he? Just feeling the contact, falling on top of the ball. Gamesmanship.
0: Using all his experience there, and Hibs get a free kick just about 10 yards in from the right touchline. It's about halfway up Skindia's territory. 3 minutes left for Hibs to see out. They have a one goal advantage in this tie, 0-0 on the night. Played down the side of the box for Chaiwa. He's just going to run it into the corner, gets away from the first challenge, and then squeezes the pass away, and it's Nathan Lowe loses it, and that's given up too easily by Hibernian. Now Nzenge squeezes the pass forward, but Chaiwa is there to mop up, and oh, it's given away again by Hibs. Just a few slack moments, and now Skindia can cross halfway. It's played down the right hand side. Tamba's pulled out, as has Obita. Obita has to stick with him, has stuck with him, and then Tamba eventually, a kind of tired attempt at a dribble, invites Obita onto the ball, and Obita takes it, and then Nathan Lowe with a good challenge, and he's been cleaned out, and
1: the
0: free kick has gone to Skindia. I wonder if that's a bit of guilt from a moment before with the Newell one. They've taken it quickly. 2 minutes left for Hibs. There's a slip in midfield, and then a late challenge advantage being played. Here come Skindia out to the left hand side. The danger man, Kreziu, goes inside, then tries to go out. Megwa sticks with him. Cross comes in from deep to the back post, and he was missed by everyone. Takes one bounce and goes behind for a Hibs goal kick. They still lead 2-1 on aggregate.
1: Yeah, just need to see it out the last couple of minutes here, Hibs. Expected there would be a bit of pressure coming into the box, but again defended well from Hibs. I think it's Jamie McGrath at times just following the runner.
0: 90 seconds left. for Hibernian. And it's nervous times for the 300 fans who have made the journey across, and those of you listening at home. It's a free kick given away rather cheaply by Hibs and the aerial duel, and the Shkindia player's rolling about clutching his face, but I mean they need to get up and get on with it really, unless he's seriously hurt. It's a waste of time for him and his teammates, and he's been lifted up by his goalkeeper. I think it's his shoulder, in fairness. Manev, he's maybe fallen really awkwardly on his shoulder. He's been hauled to his feet, and he does look like he's got a stinger on the arm, the shoulder. He's not able to lift it. Hibs with 40 seconds, probably realistically a minute given that stoppage to see out. It's with the goalkeeper, Ibrahim. Goes with a pass. Oh, what a challenge that is from Nathan Lowe. As Manev looked to drive forward over halfway, out for a throw-in just over halfway. Thrown down the right-hand side, Tamba, he's got two on him. He slips again, and it runs out for a Hibs throw-in. And that might be the final act from Shkindia, their final chance. They have asked a couple of questions to Hibs, but if we're being honest, in the vast majority of the time, their quality in the final third has been woeful. But here's a chance, and Nzengi, that's taken away from him superbly. What's that? And there is the full-time whistle. Hibernian are through to the playoff round of the Conference League. It is a game that will fade from memory in terms of the quality, but Hibs have battled to a priceless draw in the Balkans, in the capital, Skopje of North Macedonia. It was far from their most polished display, but they defended comfortably, and even when Shkindia did open them up, the North Macedonians did not have the requisite quality to punish them. Hibs had chances too. Lowe should have done better with his shot that was straight at the goalkeeper. Elding had another one that was comfortable for the keeper, but Scott Allen, it is all about getting through to the next round, and Hibernian have done just that.
1: They have, and David Gray will be delighted with the defensive performance from his side tonight off the back of a good win at Ibrox at the weekend. I think you take into the account that the weather was really hot tonight, the pitch didn't look the greatest, not maybe conducive to the sort of football you'd maybe want to see, but at this stage of the competition, it's just about getting through to the next round, and they've done that tonight. That goal from Warren Ahora last minute last week proving vital in the end, but defensively I thought they were excellent. Hibs, they limited Shkindia to fairly nothing in the end, and that will be what David Gray takes into the next game, because that's what they play for, especially defenders who are now managers. They pray for the clean sheets. That gives you the foundation to then go and get better in the final third, which, don't get me wrong, the next tie they will have to be a lot better on the ball, and when the chances come their way they have to be more ruthless. But you take this game into account, a hard away game, you look at the record that they had before now, it's a great defensive performance from Hibs.
0: Thank you very much indeed, Scott Allen, for your company this evening. It finished Shkindia 0, Hibernian 0, 2-1 to Hibs on aggregate. They will go through to the playoff round, where they will likely face Ghent of Belgium.

0: Well, as you can hear in the background, the teams are out at Ibrox. It's time now to sit back and enjoy the action. This should be an absolute classic on the south side of Glasgow this evening. It's Rangers against Jagiellonia in the third qualifying round of the Europa League with Stephen Thompson and Liam McLeod.
1: It's been a pretty tepid start to life as Rangers manager for Derek McInnes. Three games in, yet to find a victory. The draw at Dundee United, followed by successive 2-1 defeats against Hibs here at the weekend and in the northeastern Polish city of Białystok a week ago. However, that is retrievable for the second leg here in Glasgow, and a sunny night, bright blue skies above here as the two captains down below us, Lawrence Shanklin to the right of the halfway line, Taras Romanchuk, the Ukrainian-born skipper of Jagiellonia. He is a Polish citizen, former Ekstraklasa Player of the Year and the heartbeat and veteran of the visiting side. A poor start for Rangers has continued really where they left off last term. They've actually, incredibly, lost six of their last eight competitive games going back into last season following Sunday's defeat here. They've been beat by Hibs twice in that run, as well as Motherwell, Hearts, Celtic and in Poland last week. They've also lost their last three competitive games at Ibrox. There's two against Hibernian and the one against Motherwell, as Derek McInnes looks for a whole lot better tonight. Tries to cobble a team together, try and get the better of last season's third best team in Poland. Pandur in goals, Sterling, Makiana and Fernandez at the back. Jokota, Neil, Raskan and Gassama across the middle with Askarov, Shankland and Nedeiri. Kiel Romans joining, Yusuf Shermiti on the sidelines. And there are others there as well. Mohamed Diamondi has since departed. There will be others to leave, there will be others to arrive, as the Greek referee prepares to get things underway. Just about bang on 7:30, the scheduled kickoff time. Rangers will kick off right to left as we watch from the main stand, shooting towards the Broomloan Road end. The blue shirts with the white pinstripes, white shorts, black socks with the red tops, and Asgard turns it back to Raskan. Jagiellonia and their Partick Thistle colours, the red and yellow, as they were last week. And it's picked up by Sterling wide in the right, pumps the long ball forward. It's headed away by the former Celtic defender Kobayashi. And it breaks to Nedeiri, the towering Rangers striker on the far side. And he wins a throw-in level with the edge of the D of the visitor's box. Can Rangers get that early goal that Derek McInnes is craving here, Stephen Thompson?
2: Oh, he would love it, wouldn't he? He would absolutely love it. And I think every supporter inside Ibrox here would love it as well. We're just going to get a long throw. I didn't know Lawrence Shanklin had a long throw in him, but he's going to launch one into the box here, Liam.
1: Well, he tried one against Dundee United and it slipped out of his hands.
2: So
1: that one's made the box that he's taken too long. It's going to be a Jagiellonia ball. And the looks of things, the ref had the 5-second counter on there, and Shanklin has to forfeit the throw-in, which would have been coming into the Jagiellonia box. It will now be a defensive throw-in to be taken by Guillermo Montoya, who scored that early own goal that had Rangers 1-0 up last week. They've given it away straight to Nikola Raskan, who goes back to Jokota and then onto the halfway line for Sterling. Low ball back to Manuel Fernandez, who's the anchor in that back three for Rangers, out to Makanya on this near side. The South African with the long ball forward. It's headed away by Vital at the edge of his own box. And out it goes for a Rangers throw-in on this near side. They've got to try, as the Poles make a noise over in the visiting Govan West corner over there. They've got to try and get the crowd involved in a positive fashion here.
2: Yeah, the only way to do that, Liam, is to play attacking football, get efforts in goal, playing Jagiellonia's final third.
1: It's visitors, though, who collect the ball with Anders Klinge, the Dane, who joins from Bode Glimt, and it's sent out to this right-hand side for Conceição, who's going to try and test Fernandez here, chops back onto his left, chips the ball into the box, was missed there by Makanya, comes off the Jagiellonia player, and behind it was off Imaz, and that will be a goal kick to Rangers. It could have been worse there, though.
2: Yeah, it's a perfect example of exactly what this team will do all evening long, and that is counter-attack at speed with numbers. This time it was out to the right-hand side, Conceição getting the ball, he chops inside, Fernandes and just about manages to get a toe in the way of Fernandes as the ball came into the box, and then Prelec couldn't quite get a hold of it, but they will do that constantly tonight, and it's something Rangers need to be really aware of.
1: Coverage of Skindia against Hibs continuing on the other Radio Scotland frequency on Extra, an 8-1-0 medium wave, staggered kickoff times tonight, this one 7:30. Hibs got underway in North Macedonia at 7 o'clock, Hearts Benfica 7:45, Motherwell Hoyeko Helsinki just kicking off at the same time as this one. Jagiellonia under pressure, the goalkeeper, he's done well actually, rolled it down his byline there to the Abramovich, and they've managed to play it out from the back successfully, and out to the left it goes to the Portuguese left back Montoya, who slips it in field there for Romanchuk, pings the long ball with the left foot out to the right hand side where Conte Sao is in space, gets it under control, level with the Rangers penalty spot, looking to cross, does so, takes a deflection, flicked header along the 6-yard line, is nodded clear by Sterling. Shanklin back trying to help, but it's going to break out to Montoya again, wide in the left. Jagiellonia up the pitch here, threatening the opening 3.5 goalless minutes. That's turned back the way, just to the edge of the centre circle there for the number 5, Vital, who's playing to Kobayashi's right. Into Montoya, wide in the left, midway inside Rangers territory, moves into a left central position, squares the ball there, to try and get teammates involved. It's eventually shifted out to the right flank for Conte Sao, plays it back in field for Wojtuszek, the right back, and then to Vital, right of the centre circle. But it's some nice early possession here for the visitors as it's played forward, chip ball clear by Macania on his 18-yard line. Yokota's ball forward is cut out comfortably by Kobayashi and eventually comes back to the goalkeeper. It is Rangers 0, Jagiellonia 0. Very much in the infancy of this one though in Govan.
2: Yeah, and two of the early passages of play, they're enjoying a lot of possession here, but two of the earlier passages of play that involved a switch out to this right-hand side to Conte Sao. He's another one.
1: Yeah, he's offside here. The linesman, he wasn't even up to play. Yeah, you could tell he was offside.
2: Have come with Gassama, his start position in those two occasions was incredibly high, so it means that the left-sided centre-half's got to really bust himself to get out to the touchline to try and cover it. I don't know whether Derek's asked his wing-backs to start it with that high position to be really aggressive because it's the home tie, but it's something they've got to be wary of.
1: The winners of this tie will face the Georgian champions Iberia Tbilisi, who defeated the Northern Irish champions Larn the other night, Tuesday night. They needed extra time, though, to win 2-1 on the night, 2-1 in aggregate. The losers drop into the Conference League playoff and will play the Czechs Jablonec, who won earlier on this evening. Here's Yokota for Rangers, driving down the right, good change of pace, drives it across and wins the corner. The first of the night, the first comes for Rangers, 0-0, 5.5 on the clock.
2: And it's wing back to wing back, really, because Gassama gets the ball, does a lovely spin in the halfway line into Raskin, who sweeps it out to the right hand side to Yokota, and he wants to take his full back on. He does that, gets to the byline, to just defender managed to just get a toe in at the expense of the corner that Asgard's going to swing in.
1: Out swinger right in front of the Jaga supporters. Over on the Rangers right as they attack the goal to the left. Asgard takes in towards the 6-yard line, just a bit away from Fernandes, does break out to Gassama, takes a touch and chips it back in. Raskin wins the initial header, it's still alive, and there it's half away, and Neil slides it back forward towards the 6-yard line, but Kobayashi clears. Still Rangers come, though, it's at the edge of the box, a volley at goal, which the goalkeeper beats away. It's Macania up from the back who leather that towards goal, and then Gassama goes down on the edge of the box, wagging the finger from the referee, denies Rangers a free kick, I think it would have been, right on the edge of the penalty area. It didn't look like a foul, to be fair, as Dan Neil picks up the scraps and forces it forward to Asgard. Now Raskin shifted out to the right for Yokota, who signed on effectively the day of the game last week, at least it was announced on the day of the game. In comes the cross for Rangers from the right hand side from Sterling, it's headed away, poor ball out of defence, can the host capitalise on it? Nadiri to Raskin, right hand side's pulled across, and the efforts saved there, it was Shanklin 6 yards from goal, first time, didn't catch it cleanly, and Abramovich holds on to it, but Lawrence Shanklin, absolutely desperate for that first Rangers goal. Yeah. It stays 0-0 in 7 minutes.
2: And you can hear the reaction it got from the crowd. We're in 7 minutes into the match, as you rightly point out. It was good football from Rangers. Jagiellonia really struggling to clear their lines. A wee 1-2 at the edge of the box to Stellan, I think it was, who eventually put the ball across the face of the six. And it was Shankland there. He didn't make as good a contact with it as I think he would have liked. And in the end, Abramovich able to save it quite comfortably, but positive from Rangers.
1: Foul by Asgard on this near side in Consi South. Free kick for Jaga. Just a few yards inside their own half. Remember, the Poles leading 2-1 on aggregate. It's out to the right, Consi South just shifts it back in field for Imaz down the line to Consi South again. We'll have a little go at Makania here, potentially turns back to face his own goal. Finds Wojtuchek, rolls it back to Vital, who's deferred to the Greek Konstantopoulos this evening. Konstantopoulos started the first leg of this tie. Vital started the league game at the weekend as they were beaten for the first time this season, 2-0 at home. A game the manager refused to postpone between the legs of this tie. Trelec picks up for Jagiellonia and shifts it wide left. Chance here for Smeet. Dancing down towards the byline, pulls it back, block, corner, first of the match for Białystok.
2: Yeah, you know Schmitz, whenever he gets the ball, he's going to try and take on whoever's marking him. Derek McKinnon's furious down below us. I think it was because Rangers didn't pick up the second ball in the middle of the pitch when it was cleared by the defenders, and that allowed Białystok to then mount another attack. It's a corner kick for them.
1: Yeah, the longer this wait for a victory goes on for Derek McInnes, the harder his life's going to become. So what happened to Russell Martin a year ago, and he made a better start than McInnes has. He won a couple of European games for a start. As Jagiellonia take the corner, it's swung in and headed down by Romanchuk. It's wide though. Lopandur wasn't sure. He dived just to make sure he was covering the back post there, the near post, as the Jaga skipper was looking at it. And 9 minutes in, it's goalless.
2: Yeah, it was a difficult one for Romanchuk to get in the end of, really. It was a very high floaty cross to the back post, really difficult to generate power. He managed to get it towards goal, but I don't think he was ever getting it on target, hit the side net.
1: Yeah, the Conference League opponents, Jablonec beat RFS of Latvia 2-1 earlier, 4-1 in aggregate, they go through. It's the Georgians that Rangers want to be playing next week. The first leg will be at Ibrox, no matter which competition Rangers drop into. Makania picks up for Rangers, rolls it out low to Raskin on the far side, up the line for Shankland, and now Jokata, and then bounces it off the defender Montoya, and out for a Rangers throw-in, which Jokata takes back the way to Raskin into his own half for Sterling, and back to Pandur. 10 minutes in, Stephen, what are you making of it?
2: Yeah, it's been fairly even in all honesty, Liam. A couple of half chances for both. Lawrence is obviously the best chance of the match so far. Jagiellonia are showing that they're well capable of keeping the ball when they have to.
1: Shankland's first time ball forward, looking for Nederi, but it's going to come right through to Abramovich, who plays it short to his right for Vital. He's not the tallest of centre backs. The number five, another Portuguese in the team, former Portugal under-21 international. In fact, he played at the under-21 Euros in 2023 with former Rangers striker Fabio Silva amongst current senior internationals like João Neves and Pedro Neto. As the Rangers supporters berate another decision by the referee to award Jagiellonia a free kick, it remains Skendia 0, Hibernian 0, Motherwell 0, HJK 0. Those matches in the third qualifying round for the Conference League. Long ball forward by Vital comes sailing all the way through to Pandur over the head of Prelec, and it's with the Rangers goalkeeper. Notice the other day Jack Butland went down to Hull City. He's injured and he's going to be out for months by all accounts. Pandur's replaced him as Rangers number one. Two early thoughts on him?
2: Yeah, I like the look of him, Liam. He's decent with the ball at his feet. Not really had to see him make too many saves.
1: Here comes Jokota up the other end. Low ball across, takes a deflection. Rangers will get a corner. It's their second. This time over on the left-hand side. Taylor Asgard's already all over it.
2: Yeah, when he gets the ball, he just wants to take people on. You can see he's a very dangerous character. On that occasion, again, the defender just getting a toe to it. narrowly went by in the Derry at the back post, but goes out for a corner. It's going to be an in-swinger this time from Asgard.
1: Kind of inauspicious first half last week, Taylor Asgard.
2: Yeah,
1: all these kind of flicks, all these flicks that weren't paying off, and one led to the second Yaga goal as he takes the corner towards the back post. The goalkeeper gets a little touch onto it. Fernandez picks up, but the referee's whistle will annoy the Rangers supporters some more. And it will stay Rangers nil, Jagiellonia nil, and the visitors have a free kick inside their own box. Goalie. Shankland protesting.
2: Yeah, goalies always get that free kick though, don't they? He's under pressure, he tries to get a fist on it, he doesn't really get a great contact with the ball, ends up on the deck and he gets a free kick.
1: Yeah, lots of changes, including in the dugout, but the hangover for Rangers seems to have continued from the tail end of last season when their title bid just went into free fall post-split. Still not really recovered from that. Let's go to Amy Canavan, who's watching Motherwell take on Helsinki at Fir Park. Amy, finally poised at 1-1, of course.
3: Finally poised at 1-1, Liam. Yep, and finally poised at 0-0 here on the night. 12 and a half minutes in, it's been a bright start. Alfred Johansson wanted an aggressive approach, and I have to say, HJK have came out
1: problems
3: very
1: problems for Rangers here. Jagiellonia through. Jagiellonia through Imaz with a shot. Bounces off the left-hand post. And Rangers get it away to safety. We'll get back to Amy in just a moment, but one long ball and the Rangers defence was wiped out entirely, Stephen.
2: They have got away with one there. Honestly, it hits the inside of the post and goes across the face of goal. A really big opportunity for them, and it was actually a wonderful pass, a threaded pass through. I thought he was going to go wide.
1: There's a cross ball to the back post. Gonçalves heads it down, touch towards goal, and Tandir holds on. And the Rangers supporters imploring their players to wake up here as Imaz again, as it came back into the box, he prodded it for goal. And the Rangers keeper holds on, a couple of bullets dodged.
2: Yeah, very much so. The first one was an excellent pass through. I mean, he couldn't have really done much more with it. I think he probably thought it was in himself. Comes off the inside of the post, and then Rangers don't really get it cleared properly. A really deep cross to the back post. Gassama sleeping a wee bit. And Imaz knocked it back across the face, but I think it was Pelic who was in the middle, couldn't get any contact or good enough contact with it to take it past.
1: Yeah, it was Imaz. It was Imaz who did such, yeah. Listen, apologies to the Motherwell supporters and apologies to Amy Canavan. Amy.
3: Your apologies are just about accepted, Liam. That's quite all right. I was just going to tell you about Jake Girdwood-Wright just heading into the side net, and that's probably as good as you're going to get from me. And it's probably as good as it's been for Motherwell here as well. The defender just managing to get on at the back post. It was a decent ball and looped back in, sorry, by Lucas Badinger, who is the captain tonight. But as I was just saying, HJK also very aggressive. Ibrahim Saeed is taking a little bit too long sometimes when he's going back and doing his defensive duties. And the Finnish side are not messing about here. They are in the mood to score some goals. Good game, 0-0.
1: And 1-1 on aggregate. Here, Rangers still trail 2-1 on aggregate, but it could be so much worse, Stephen Thompson.
2: It really could. It really could, Liam. And, you know, I think this team of what they're out doing is showing that they're not. There's a new chance.
1: Brilliant from Yokota, hitting the byline, pulls it across, comes off the defenders, Kobayashi, and then swept to safety by Wojtuchek. Another chance for Rangers, though. Yokota looks in the mood on that right side.
2: It does, yeah, looks sharp.
1: Daniel picks up for Rangers, out to Gassama wide in the left, 15 and a half goalless minutes in. Gassama changing pace, Wojtuchek with the challenge, no free kick though. Yes it was, in fact, the ref's given it. He kind of fell onto the floor there between Gassama and the ball, which impeded Gassama's ability to get back onto it.
2: I think it hit his hand. I think I saw the referee point to his hand there. I think he's given it for handball.
1: He was on the floor when he did it, wasn't he?
2: Yeah, he must have been, but it's a great opportunity this for Rangers. Oh. Only about 15 yards out on the angle to swing it right into the 6-yard box.
1: Yeah, it's almost bang level with the penalty spot here.
2: But we said before the game, you know, Jagiellonia are a dangerous team on the counter-attack. They've not shown any signs of coming here and wanting to sit in, and they're going to try and get up into Rangers half as much as possible.
1: Taylor Asgard. Oh, wait a minute though, the ref's coming over to the monitor. Now, we had something like this on Sunday at Ibrox. You'll remember the penalty Hibs were awarded in the first half. And something has been alerted by the VAR team to the referee. It's a Greek officiating team tonight.
2: Which team is the question?
1: Angelos Evangelou is the VAR. And the referee's coming over to have a look at it. We do not have replays here. We have not a hint of a monitor. So again, like the guys who were in this very gantry on Sunday for that penalty that Hibs were awarded, which was subsequently converted by Josh Campbell, we're as in the dark as they were, but the ref's seen enough of the monitor. He's walking back onto the pitch now, makes the sign on the TV, and he's pointed to the spot. Rangers have a penalty, and it looks like whatever the infringement was, it was the former Celtic defender Yuki Kobayashi who was the offender there. What a bonus this is for Rangers, and Lawrence Shankland has the ball in his arms.
2: I think it's for handball. I watched Raskin a couple of minutes ago when a cross got flashed in, and he was kind of appealing, but it was half-hearted and the play quickly changed and various things happened after that. But as we know, VAR can take their time a wee bit, and obviously the referee stopped play, came over to the monitor. Like Liam says, we don't have the monitors here.
1: Oh,
2: in the
1: but what a moment this is for Lawrence Shankland, senior-old teammate.
2: Yeah, a massive moment for him. This is exactly what Rangers need here just before we get close to 20 minutes in the game, and exactly what Lawrence needs.
1: Yeah, normally so reliable from the spot. We've seen that down the years at any club he's been at, including Hearts last season. Lawrence Shankland stands, the goalkeeper in the middle of his goal, Abramovich waits. The referee waits. Lawrence Shankland waits for his first Rangers goal. Here he goes. Scores! The relief palpable from Shankland personally, but from the Rangers supporters collectively, because the new Rangers skipper squares this Europa League third qualifying round tie. It is Rangers 1, Jagiellonia 1. Rangers 1, Jagiellonia 0, and 2-2 in aggregate.
2: Yeah, it's a brilliant penalty from Lawrence under severe pressure, you've got to say. The goalkeeper guesses to his right-hand side and Lawrence puts it right down the middle. Really, really assured penalty kick from him, and that's just what Rangers need, this crowd, especially after those two really kind of scary moments with the shot off the post and the back post effort coming in as well.
1: And I managed to get the scoreline right in the end there as well.
2: You got there in the end, Liam, and that's all that matters in life.
1: Yeah, to just think what the aggregate was there is Imaz up the other end, forces a save from Pandur, left-hand side of the box, let fly with the left foot, and the keeper dived to his left to keep it out. And it goes out for a throw-in on this near side to the visitors. Now, Rangers took the lead last week, and Jagiellonia turned it back round in their favour in the space of about 15 minutes.
2: You just can't be sure that this Rangers team are capable of keeping a clean sheet. That's the big issue for them.
1: They're driving down the left here with Smeets, pulls it back, it's Prelec on the turn, his attempted cross, ball from the left, cut out the

0: centre circle and just rolls it to his left for Montoya and then back to Kobayashi, who was on the receiving end of a 3-0 defeat in one of his rare appearances for the Celtic first team. Easy partner Carl Starfelt at the heart of the Celtic defence. They lost 3-0, albeit his teammates had already won the title by that point, as Rangers pick up a free kick level with the edge of the centre circle on this left side. Smiles from Derek McInnes down below us, and he's not been afforded many of those since he took the reins here.
1: Well, it's his first goal that's not been an OG, albeit it's not come from open play either, but any goal I'm pretty sure will bring a smile to his face right now.
0: And Shankland, he's made just about 500 club appearances in his career. That's his 236th goal.
1: Frightening.
0: Fabulous goal scoring record. Yes, they're not all at the top level, but he proved over his years at Hearts that he can very much score at the top level in this country. As Asgard battles for it, reaches back to Dan Neil, left centre side here, attacking the final third. Eventually swamped by numbers because Sama pitches it back and drives towards the edge of the box. Looks to slip it out to Yokota on the right, just too much on the pass though. And it was behind for the goal kick, and it will stay Rangers 1, Jagiellonia 0.
1: He didn't need to put as much on it, Liam. He did well to kind of force his way in the pitch, and Yokota had made a decent run on the right hand side. He just had to slide that, and he tries to put a wee bit extra whip on it, and it ends up running out for the by kick.
0: Still, Motherwell 0, HDK 0 on the night, and 1-1 on aggregate in that one. Hibs 0-0 in North Macedonia against Skendia. And coverage of that continuing on the other frequency in BBC Radio Scotland on Extra 810 Medium Wave and on digital. Here on FM and Sounds, and of course at bbc.co.uk/sportscotland. Rangers with a lead on the night and 2-2 in aggregate. And we've played a quarter of this second leg. Now just the top tier of the Copeland Road end off to our right, shielding their eyes from the evening sunshine here in Glasgow. It's the long ball for Nedeiri. Came off his head, I think, and trying to keep it in play is Asgard at the byline. The defender is on the deck there, Vital, and eventually it's gone Rangers' way. Throwing only, though, I think, down by the corner flag.
1: Good refereeing for me, that, Liam. Vital felt the pressure coming from Asgard and threw himself to the ground. So often you see referees give free kicks in favour of the defender there, but there wasn't that much contact from me, and he let it go. Rangers now have the throw-in.
0: It's bowled back to Raskan, midway inside Jagiellonia territory. Square ball for Fernandez, who does likewise for Sterling. Out to Yokota, over on the right. He turns it back to Sterling, who finds Fernandez in the centre circle and rolls it with the right foot to the left for Macania. It's not a great ball for Dan Neil, though. It's been mopped up by Clinge. And then there's there by Schmidt out to this near side. Just gets away from Preletz and out for a Rangers throw-in. And they've got to try and take advantage of the fact they've got that goal. They've got the crowd behind them. They've got the wind behind them as well now. Perhaps not literally, because it's a pretty benign night, but got the wind in their sails with that Shankland penalty conversion.
1: They do, Liam. They do, yeah. That's got to be a foul. Oh, he's giving it the other way. Like Nedeiri had to hold a detail shot. But yeah, you're right. But they're being bold. Jagiellonia, they're leaving plenty of players up the pitch. At times, four of them all across the front, but maybe just Emas coming off, dropping off the game in and around Dan Neil, but certainly not sitting in, that's for sure.
0: There is a financial disparity between the Europa League and the Conference League. It's nowhere near as dramatic as the Champions League down, but Rangers want to be in the Europa. The exception of last season, got a pretty good record in that tournament. Vital rolls it out to Wojtuchek on the near side, up the line it goes, and little ball back by Emas, back to Wojtuchek, clips it forward there for Preletz, holding off Dan Neil, but his ball in field, gives it away, and it's Raskan onto it for Rangers. Scampers away from a couple of challenges, he goes for the spectacular, well over the crossbar. And we know that Nikola Raskan got plenty of talent. I'm not sure scoring 25, 30-yard world news is one
1: easy
0: of them. Let's go to Brian McLaughlin, half-time in North Macedonia, where Hibs are taking on Skendia, and with a 2-1 lead going into that second leg. Brian.
2: Yeah, so far so good, Liam. It's 0-0 here in the heat in Skopje. Hibs certainly been ending the half much the better team, although Skendia had a chance early on, a shot from Trezu just wide. But a good chance for the Leithen low just before half-time. His effort was poor, though, and straight into the arms of the Scandinavia goal.

0: Ramani, but so far so good for Hibernian. They're leading by 2-1 in aggregate, 0-0 here in the heat in North Macedonia.
1: It means 0-0 at Fir Park, that Hibs game at half time. They're 10 minutes in at Tynecastle. Hearts taking on Benfica, 0-0 in the second leg. The Hearts trailing 6-1 on aggregate. Do you think that ties over, Tomo?
2: Very good, Liam. Yeah, well done. You should see, harking back to, what was it, Dundee United, who were they playing?
1: AZ Alkmaar.
2: Yeah, well, is it 4-1 at halftime, 5-1? Yeah.
1: I'm not saying that the meme of you and John Rankin in the studio is a popular one, but... Let's find out how Hearts are betting into the second half. Sorry, Tom. Alan Preston's right. Watching it, Al.
3: It's been decent enough. Benfica a better side, Liam. John Durant's had two shots at goal. First one over the top, the second. A lovely move from Benfica. One touch passing, his left foot shot hit the side net. And wonderful night here at Tynecastle. Still 0-0.
1: Yeah, Hearts will, at the very least, have a stab at the Conference League playoff. Take on Rapid Vienna next midweek. First leg at home. Motherwell are the ones who got the short straw. It's been a long stoppage here for an injury to one of the Agalonia defenders. The game's back underway now. Motherwell got the short straw. They've got Freiburg. They go through the runners-up in this tournament last season, beaten by John McGinn's Aston Villa. Put up a good show against PSG in the Super Cup last night, but ended up losing 2-1. See, McGinn was superb in that final 15-20 minutes of the first half in that game. Set up the Villa goal as Asgard picked it up, but the referee gave a free kick and he's going to have to bring it back. They tried to take it too quickly. Agalonia, who are down to 10 men at the moment. Vital waiting to come back on. 27 and a half on the clock. Rangers 1, Agalonia 0, and 2-2 overall. But stop-start just in these last few minutes.
2: Yeah, it has been, Liam. It gave the players an opportunity to get some drinks in, which is the one bonus for them.
1: Yeah, but it's not the searing heat that they were subjected to last week in Poland. My goodness, that was up there. One of the hottest games that I've been at, certainly. Yeah. That includes being in Miami in the summer, yeah, of those Scotland game against Brazil.
2: Cup, was it?
1: Did you hear about it? There's Gassama for Rangers on this near side. He wins the throw-in. Midway inside Agalonia territory. 28 minutes played. Rangers squaring the tie through that Shankland penalty. His first for the club. You'll hope it is the first of many. Macania waiting to take his throw. Down to 2 seconds there as he eventually takes it to Asgard. Stabs it back, looking for Dan Neal. It's cut out by Imas, though, who works the 1-2. He's wide right, still inside his own half. Slips it down the right touchline. Macania slides in and puts it out for a Agalonia throw-in. Something's irking Derek McInnes down there below us. A little bit annoyed about something. And his team have got that goal, and it's given them a foundation to build upon. Try and get through to the playoffs. Wait, do check. Took the throw, got it back from Imaz, and he went down, but it is Rangers who are going to be given the free kick on the near side for a foul on JD Gassama.
2: He did well, Gassama, to get his body in front of him. He knocked it past Gassama, and he did all he could to kind of stop him from getting in front of him, and eventually banged into the bars, into the back of him, comes to the ground, and linesman right beside it gave the free kick.
1: With the long ball forward with the right foot. Header is won there by Romanchik. Bounces off the head of Klinge, and then Raskan gets his head onto it. It was back the way to Fernandez, but it's been collected over there by Kaitan Schmidt. Works it out to the left for Montoya. Level with the Rangers penalty spot. Been challenging back by Sterling, and it comes off the Agalonia player. And behind the goal kick to Rangers, who are 1-0 up on the night.
2: Brilliant play initially from Smith on the left-hand side, feeding Montoya, and he should have really put the cross in early. He tries to take an extra touch, and by that time, Dejan Sterling's breathing down his neck, forcing him to run the ball out of play for the Rangers' goal kick.
1: You're listening to European Sports Sound here on BBC Radio Scotland, on FM and on Sounds, and at the website bbc.co.uk/sportscotland. keep up to date with the scorelines at any time at that website. The live text is up and running as usual as well, and you'll be getting the second half of Skendia Hibs 0-0 at half time. Hibs maintaining their 2-1 lead as they try and get through the Conference League playoffs again, having narrowly missed out against Legia Warsaw a year ago. Nakanya with a throw-in for Rangers on the halfway line, forward to Kasama and back to Asgard, who rolls it back to Fernandez. Will then ping it out to the far side for Jokatas to backtrack to get onto it, but get onto it he does. He plays it back to John Sterling, right of the centre circle, forward to Raskan and back to Fernandez. Rolls it out with the right foot to the left side for Makanya. And a big man from Durban who finds Fernandez, and then to the right of the circle for Sterling and out to Jokota, faced by Montoya. Back to Sterling and then back onto the halfway line for Fernandez, who rolls it to his left for Makanya. Comfortable possession for Rangers. Can they do anything with it in an area that will hurt Jagiellonia Białystok? It is Dan Neal, out wide left for Asgard. Now Kasama, poor ball forward, easily cut out by Conceição. Back to Wojtuchek, who finds Vital on the edge of his own box. And then forward to Romanchuk. And then to Kobayashi, just outside the D of his own box, where he strides forward up to left of the centre circle. Little ball with his right there to Montoya. 32 on the clock in the second leg. Romanchuk picks up for Jagiellonia, out to the left for Montoya. He's got Schmidt out there. Montoya goes with the early ball. Pandur gathers with Conceição hovering in behind him. Pulls it quickly out to Asgard, who gets it behind the defender and down the line for Kasama. Instead of charging forward, he cuts infield. It's Prelitz, his striker, doing the defending. He might well have been able to have a go at him there. Instead, it's infield to Jokata. He'll then roll it low out to the right for Raskan. Thought about the cross. Eventually he does cross in. It's not the worst one. Comes off the head and behind for the corner of Romanchuk. And Rangers have a corner over on their right side as they attack the goal to the left. 33 played. Rangers 1, Jagiellonia 0, and 2-2 in aggregate.
2: That was an excellent ball in from Raskan. But before that, when Kasama cut in the pitch, he's kind of 1v1 and he's got about 40 yards to run into. He's pacey. For me, he's got to just take that ball down the line, test out the fullback. But cutting in the pitch and going into bodies, eventually it worked out though, because the ball ended up at Raskin, who delivered in a decent cross.
1: Outswinger from Asgard. And Rangers get their noses in front in the tie. In it comes. Fernandez glanced away from him. Kasama picks up. Level with the penalty spot. Left side of the box. Onto the right. Back onto the left. Delicate chip. Ball's brilliant. And it's wide. It's come off a defender. No, it hasn't. It's come off a Rangers head. Last. Nikola Raskan at the back post. Couldn't force it home. It's a fabulous little deft ball to the back post there by Kasama. It stays 1-0 on the night for the hosts.
2: Absolutely begging to be put in, Liam. Somebody's got to be on the end of that. They really do. I don't know whether Raskin and Makanya kind of get each other's way, but it was brilliant play from Kasama after their initial ball had come in. Lands at his feet. He goes to chop as if he's going to put it in with his right, back onto his left, thinks it up to the back post. It is just begging to be put away.
1: Jagiellonia have it wide in the left. Long ball with the left foot, flicked forward there by Imas. And then Sterling manages to get his head onto the bouncing ball. Fernandez lashes it out to the right side. But it goes out of play for a throw-in midway inside their own half for the visitors. With this tie poised finally at 2 apiece on aggregate right now. League Cup action to come across the weekend. The bottom two rungs, the SPFL, are being played as well. The League Cup last 16, as Asgard shoots some distance. It's wide with the right foot on the turn. He's beyond 20 yards from goal there, and he's frustrated by the look of his reaction there that he's not got it on target, and it goes past the left-hand post. The 10 to the break in the second leg. It stays Rangers 1, Jagiellonia 0.
2: It was really good play from Ryan Nedelia, actually nicking it off the defender, laying it into Shanklin. He played it slightly behind Asgard, who swivelled and then tried to reverse it into the bottom corner. Just dragged it ever so slightly. He must have only gone by the post by about a yard.
1: Kilmarnock Air United getting the League Cup last 16 underway tomorrow. Full coverage on Sportsound.
4: on Saturday. Dunfermline Ross County, Aberdeen Dundee, and Dundee United Celtic on Sunday. Hibs Partick Thistle, Hearts Cali Thistle, Stenismuir Motherwell, and then it all finishes here at Ibrox as Rangers host St Mirren. He's going to check picking up for Jagiellonia on this near side. Nideri trying to close down the pass back to the goalkeeper as he finds Kobayashi at the edge of his own penalty area. They had a little flurry, didn't they, before the Rangers penalty, the visitors, but Pandur, he dealt with the two shots that he's had to deal with. Jagiellonia looking a little bit stodgy right now, and there's a loose ball out of defence.
2: Last 10 minutes, yeah, Liam, I would say so. There was a spell when they were looking incredibly dangerous, but Rangers seem to have gotten to grips with how to deal with that.
4: Yeah, they're straight out for a Rangers throw-in, level with the penalty spot here.
2: Yeah, it wasn't great from Abramovich.
4: Referee's got the timer on here. Gassama's going to have to do this pronto, and he eventually gets it into the box for Shankland. Nice touch as he forces it back out wide left for Gassama. There's no route forward for him. Gassama crosses, takes a deflection. The goalkeeper, has he prevented the corner?
2: No,
4: he hasn't. It will be a Rangers corner as it's swung over the byline. Despite the best efforts of Abramovich, Rangers have another corner on 37 minutes. They lead 1-0 on the night.
2: Positive stuff again from Gassama on his left-hand side again.
4: I saw the impact, Stephen, he made in the European qualifiers at early last
2: early
4: season.
2: Early doors,
4: yeah. Really hit those heights again.
2: No, I think his confidence really suffered after that.
4: Asgard then, in-swinger, right-footed towards the back post. The header's wide, is it? Oh, the goalkeeper holds on. Looked like it was going wide at the back post. But Abramovich holds on. It's Fernandez attacking it. And he is a danger in the opposition penalty box. I mean, at times he's been a danger in his own penalty box as well last season as he tries to get those mistakes out of his game. Still relatively young, of course, but another good chance, the back post there.
2: Yeah, the delivery was absolutely brilliant from Asgard. Whipped a lot of pace in the ball. Fetoso, again, it was one that should have been on a Rangers player on the end of it. I know Fernandez was close to it, but again, without the luxury of a replay, we can't really tell exactly what happened.
4: Meanwhile, Montoya finds Imas looking to slip it in behind for Conceição. He has done. Some early ball chance, wide! Oh, it's a big opportunity for Jagiellonia. It was good counter-attacking play. We saw them pick Rangers off for their second goal last week. And down this right-hand side, Conceição had the better of Asgard. Low ball across. Prelets has put it wide, though. Trying to put it back across the bows of the goalkeeper, and it stays Rangers 1 Jagiellonia 0 on the night on 38.
2: Excellent move from Jagiellonia, it really was. The ball out wide, Asgard was sleeping. Gassama again was higher up the pitch, and to get in behind, flashed straight across the face. If anything, too much pace in the ball from Conceição, which made it difficult for Prelec to try and get to the ball. He kind of stretches and hooks it with his left foot, and it goes 2 metres past the post. Another big opportunity. They have had opportunities, and we thought that they would have opportunities, and they will continue to get opportunities, so that's why it's so important that Rangers try and get this second goal.
4: Jagiellonia have been pretty good on their travels in Europe. They've been pretty good overall, reaching the Conference League quarterfinals a couple of seasons ago, beaten by Fiorentina in the knockout playoff round last season. They're unbeaten in their last 7 away games. That includes a victory in Florence in the second leg of that tie, though they would lose on in extra time. They've only lost 3 of the last 13 on the road in Europe. So this is a decent side.
2: Oh, they're really brave in terms of the way that they want to play out when the goalkeeper's on the ball or when they're starting in possession deep in their own half. They're willing to take risks. They want to suck Rangers onto them, and then they leave 4 up the pitch, high up the pitch. That's exactly what they've just done there.
4: Yeah, and it's Imas with a header, but he can't find a teammate. He's out for a Rangers throw-in, which Macania will take. All things considered, you feel Derek McInnes would have been quite happy if he'd offered him 1-0 up at half-time in the second leg. He would love, though, his team to score another before the turnaround, which is just over 5 minutes plus stoppages away. Dujon Sterling picks up wide right of the centre circle in his own half. Long ball, one in the air by Vojtuchek. His header doesn't have any real power on it, and it's Gassama chops away from another brilliant ball in. The goalkeeper this time throws himself at it, gets two fists to it. Yokota picks up level with the Jagiellonia penalty spot, cheeky, into the box. Little chip ball bounces off Shanklin's chest. I think he was as surprised as everyone else what Yokota was up to there. As Stephen said, it was a fabulous attempt there. Raskan on the right, it's not a great cross though, he's over hit it and some, and it sails behind the reverse side of the goal for a goal kick, and will remain at 1-0 to the home team. Let's go to Fir Park for another update with Amy.
5: Still goalless, Liam, just as Emmanuel Longuello yet again absolutely galloping down this near side. He's had a fantastic start to the season, and Motherwell really are just turning it up a little bit as we head into minute 40 of this first half. I have to say, if any goal is going to come for Motherwell, it is really going to come down this near left-hand side. Just again, though, as the ball's in the box and you can hear the fans around me, they're just getting a little bit apprehensive perhaps. They're feeling that their team are on top here, but they're not quite managing to dig out a clear-cut chance. A few have failed to each and every one that you would expect. Ibrahim Saeed, Tawanda Maswanisi, Andrigan, Charles Chuk yet again. Emmanuel Longuello, is a decent save from the goalkeeper. I will let you go. It's still 0-0 with 5 to go.
4: Yeah, 1-0 Rangers here, ticking towards the half-time interval. We'll go to North Macedonia in a moment for an update with Brian. Rangers, though, have a throw-in high up the pitch here. Level with the edge of the D of the Agalonia box. Raskan bowls it to Shanklin, back to Raskan, chip forward there, Shanklin on the chest, is it nicked off him there, but what was it, by a high boot? The referee doesn't think so. From Conceição, Shanklin's back onto it to Asgard. Gassama tries to squeeze it back to the Norway international, he can't do that, but it breaks back to Raskan. Now Fernandez rolls it left to right of the centre circle for Sterling, and then out to Yokota on the far side, up against Montoya. Goes back to Sterling, and then back to Dan Neal and to Fernandez. Brian McLaughlin.
0: Still 0-0 here in Macedonia. 10 minutes gone into the second half. A big chance for both teams though in the second half. Fabrice Tamba had a shot that was just wide after slack play by the Hibs defence, and then Owen Elding set through Nathan Lowe, clear through in goal, and shot those straight at the goalkeeper, and the defence were able to clear on the rebound. Still 0-0, but Hibs leading 2-1 in aggregate.
4: Rangers have it with Asgard on this near side. He tries to get down the left flank. He's had it nicked off it by Romanchuk. And then there's a foul there on this near side, and they wanted to take it quickly, and a little leap of frustration from Conceição down below us because they weren't allowed to take that quick free kick.
2: I think the ball was still moving, Liam, when he actually ended up taking it.
4: So, 2 minutes left of the opening 45. There was a VAR check ahead of the penalty that Rangers were awarded and subsequently converted, plus the injury to Vital, so maybe a good few minutes added on at the end of the first half here of the second leg.
2: The ref's been a wee bit pedantic here.
4: Yeah, he's not happy with the length of time. They're now taking the free kick, which Wojtyczek eventually does. To Vital, who rolls it with the right foot out to the left-hand side. It goes, and it's with Montoya. Carries it up towards the halfway line, and then goes back to Kobayashi. A little square ball for Vital. Long ball down the left it goes, and it's a good first touch there by Schmidt, but the second wasn't so good. It was good challenging by Sterling. Looked like he was going to get away from him. Shanklin with a little back heel back to Asgard, who then puts it out to Yokota on the far side. He's going to get a run here. And Montoya slips in field, he was caught late, the ref's allowing the advantage. Raskan shoots it again. Wow. It's wildly over the bar when he'd three in blue and white ahead of him, and Gassama to the left on top of that. Major letdown for Rangers and for Derek McInnes down below us. We go into minute 45, Rangers 1, Jagiellonia 0.
2: I can understand him hitting that one more than the first one because it opened up a lot for him. Travelling with the ball is slightly closer in that time. He really should be doing an awful lot better with the effort. I mean, it went 10 metres over the bar, but as you rightly point out, he did have options. Three ahead of the ball. I think once he'd taken his first touch and opened up, he'd only one thing in his mind, and that was to try and get a shot away.
4: Now foul by Prelet on Dan Neal down below us. Left of the centre circle, free kick to Rangers. We'll find out what the stoppage time's going to be momentarily. Rangers finished a disappointing 32nd in the league phase of this tournament last season as 2 minutes are added on, went into the first of them. Maybe a minute or two on top of that.
2: Yeah, I thought that's a bit shy.
4: And they're normally so reliable in the Europa League, Rangers, certainly in the last 7 or 8 years. reaching the final in 2022. They haven't lost a Europa League qualifier since they were beaten by Progress Niederkorn in 2017, infamously in Luxembourg. Yokota picks up on the far side. This time he's beaten two by Montoya, who plays it off the Japanese and out for a throw-in to the visitors on the far side. I mentioned earlier Derek McInnes would have probably taken a 1-0 lead on the night if you'd offered him it before a ball was kicked.
2: Yeah, I really do think so, Liam, albeit the goals had to come from a VAR intervention. You know, he'd probably like to have scored from open play. There were a couple of kind of half decent half chances. Gassama's caused a few problems down this left hand side. I think he'd probably be asking for a wee bit more. As the game goes on, it'll get nervy if it stays like this.
4: There's a couple of negative balls from Rangers that McInnes is clearly not happy with. There's another one there, but they've got it in the forward area here with Gassama, but Tuchet with the challenge. And out it goes for a throw-in off Gassama last. And we are well into the final minute of the two.
2: Yeah, he doesn't want to see people playing that square pass unless it's for a reason, to get out the other side. People taking safe options. As he said before the game, he wants his players to be brave on the ball.
4: Macanya wins it back for Rangers, midway inside Gagalonia territory, gets it into the midfield for Yokota, pushes it back to Dan Neil, forward to Shanklin, to Nadiri, he's in, Nadiri, well wide, he's claiming it's taking a touch, and the referee agrees. There's a real opportunity in the left foot to play it low, potentially into the bottom reverse corner. He's going to have to settle for the corner if there's time to take it.
2: Brilliant from Lauren Shanklin, the wee reverse flick round the corner. Superb striker play. I felt it was only took too long to hit it. As soon as you take that first touch out your feet, which maybe he didn't quite manage to do as well as he wanted, you've got to get the shot away.
4: Asgard then into a third minute of stoppage time, and it's time to take this. Asgard into the box, Raskin wins the header, hits it back towards goal, the keeper comes, drops, and Jagiellonia clear. I think it was Montoya who fired it away, and the referee just about to blow for half time here as the long ball comes all the way through to Pandur. The Rangers keeper plays it short, and the referee brings to a close the first half of the second leg here, with Rangers in front of the night and level in aggregate. Lauren Shanklin converting a penalty after the VAR check. He slotted it home right down the middle. And you could see the relief in his face as he scored his first Rangers goal, not only being brought here with the expectation of being a top goal scorer for the club, but being handed the captaincy as well can weigh heavily. So a big moment for him and a big moment for Rangers, because it brought them level, having lost 2-1 in Poland last week. Jagiellonia have proven at times, though, that they are still a danger. A couple of chances before Shanklin scored that spot kick. Pandur's made a couple of saves. Imaz hit the post as well. And the warnings are there that Rangers still have plenty of work to do at Ibrox tonight if they are to go through to play Iberia Tbilisi in the Europa League playoff next week, rather than Jablonec in the Conference League playoff. Half-time in the second leg of this Europa League third qualifying round tie is Rangers 1, Jagiellonia Białystok 0, and 2-2 on aggregate. It's Taylor Asgard who's come off to be replaced by Ross McCrory. The Jagiellonia players go into a huddle, as a certain other team from the city like to do pre-match. Jagiellonia players break away from that now. They're going to kick off, shooting from right to left in their red and yellow, with black flashes, red shorts, yellow socks. Rangers with the blue shirts, the white pinstripes, white shorts, black socks with the red tops. It's half time at Tynecastle, 0-0 on the night, but it remains 6-1 Benfica on aggregates. The Greek referee gets the game back underway. What awaits us here at Ibrox in this second half?
2: Well, it's a shape change right away. Liam, McCrory's come on and they've gone to a back four, which surprises me because we've just spent a wee bit of time at half time there talking about the positive aspects of the five and how we felt it was working, or the, you know, the three at the back. So anyway, they've gone to a 4-4-2.
4: Dan Neal's been taken right out of the game, the free kick's been given and the yellow card's been produced. There's Romanchuk, the Jagiellonia skipper, as they shoot from left to right towards the Copeland Road end. Do Rangers in this second half, and they've got a free kick and an opportunity to potentially put the Jagiellonia defence under pressure here. And the ref's just sorting things out. There are fingers being pointed. Dan Neil is doing so. He was on the receiving end of that robust challenge. As it stands, this tie's going to extra time. Long way to go right at the start of the second half of the second leg here. And there's Neil, who stands over it, having arrived from Sunderland in the summer. Joined in a free transfer as well, 8 years at his home club. Neil stands over the free kick. The ref is just about ready. Big line of players along the Jagiellonia 18. As Neil takes, swings it in, looks too close to keep, way too close. And an easy, comfortable take from Abramovic. His ball out wasn't great. The referee has decided to take pity on him there. Raskan with the close attentions.
2: I think it cannoned off his own player's back. Don't know what the ref's given you. Anyway.
4: It's been taken there. Abramovic out to the right with Tuchek. Long ball forward. Makanya's onto. Picked up here by Dan Neil, slips it out to the left for Gassama, right in the touchline. It's away from one, not the second, but the loose ball breaks McCrory's way, and now it's with Neil again, back into his own half. Makanya finds Fernandez. It's a poor ball out wide right though, looking for Jokata. It's been well read by Montoya, who's on it for the visitors. To Romanchuk in the centre circle. Out to the right side, good challenge by McCrory to win it back for Rangers and Conceição. It will be Gassama, left to the centre circle, out to Ross McCrory, wide in the left. Moves infield away from his man, gets the early ball in, it was poor, it's away by Kobayashi. Picked up wide in the right there by Conceição, rolls it back to Wojtuchek, he sweeps it into the midfield here for Klinge, and then out to Schmidt on this near side. Short ball infield. The Dane Klinge again, and then out to Schmidt wide on the left. Under pressure there from Sterling, Schmidt moves it back the way. It's with Montoya. And then onto the halfway line for Kobayashi. We play 3 second half minutes, 1-0 to Rangers, 2-2 in aggregate. Remember, Motherwell ahead on the night and in the tie through that Saeed goal. 1-0 in the night, 2-1 in aggregate. Hibs still leading 2-1 in aggregate, 0-0 in North Macedonia. Jagiellonia with a little ball forward. Fernandez almost took his eye off it as he managed to pick it up. Trelletz for company. He's managed to get away with it. Back to Pandur. Long ball, long clearance up towards Nadiri. He was clearly fouled by Romanchuk there. Was he nervous as a referee?
2: No. Looked a foul to me, Liam, I have to say. The referee felt as though each were giving as much as each other there, but for me that was a foul.
4: He just booked Romanchuk as well. This comes back to Kobayashi. See down there, Adrian Semienic, the Jagiellonia coach, led them to their first ever title season before last. Led them to the cup as well. As they come forward here, it's cut out by Fernandez at the edge of his own box. It's going to break out to Schmidt on this near side. The challenge from Sterling and out for a throw in. Jagiellonia take quickly through Schmidt back to Montoya. Looks for space to cross, does so, it's very deep, sails across the goal frame and away over to the other side touchline near the corner flag where McCrory gets the challenge in on Conceição and out for a Jagiellonia throw-in over on the far side. Back into their own half it goes, and it's Vital turns it back to his goalkeeper, a short ball to Kobayashi. So it looks like Ross McCrory's got out to left back basically for the second half. Yeah. Not sure I've seen him there too often.
2: Me neither, Liam. It'll be interesting to see after the game Derek's thought process, unless Asgard was injured or why he's reverted back to the 4-4-2.
4: Underlines the problems he's got in defence right now. A foul by Raskan. He's the referee, he's midway inside the Jagiellonia half. It'll be a free kick to the Poles. Yeah, Godfrey obviously out injured. Roman's now out injured. John Suter, persona non grata here, seemingly. Wasn't even in the European squad. So that long ball for Imas for Jagiellonia as well, read by Makanya. He lumps it clear, but only as far as Romanchuk, who hoists it forward towards the edge of the Rangers box where Makanya heads away. Jokata's touch isn't great, and it's with Montoya, who's back to Kobayashi and all the way back to his goalkeeper. If it is an injury, it's just more frustration for Derek McInnes, because it seemed, apart from a couple of nervy moments, it seemed like the system was working.
2: Yeah, for me, Liam, I thought it was. We talked about the width that we're getting, the joy that Gassama and Yokota were getting. I know they're still in wide areas just now, but different formation. It's easy to get them on the ball.
4: Manchuk's header into the centre circle for Imas, for Jagiellonia. Back to Clinch, long ball out to Schmidt on this left-hand side. He'll have a little run at Sterling here. He's got an overlap from Montoya. Uses him, crosses, and the effort's blocked by Fernandez. The free kick's actually been given, despite the clear intentions there of the striker to try and get a shot in on goal. He's caught Fernandez at the same time, Prelec. Slovenian, and that will be a free kick to Rangers, as good as a goal kick on their 6-yard line. Rangers 1, Jagiellonia 0. It remains with 51 and a half minutes.
2: Really good play down the left hand side from Jagiellonia. Montoya slipping in. Schmitz, and then the overlap flashed across the face of goal. Prelec can consider himself a wee bit unlucky there. He's got to go for the ball. Rangers get the free kick.
4: Rangers have the ball here, slipped out to the left for Naderi. He's inside the box, not a great touch though, and it's a comfortable take there for Abramovic. Ryan Naderi signed in January. Yet to see the best of him in a Rangers jersey. And it's with Schmidt on this near side, up against Sterling, rolls it infield to Prelec, looking to get it back onto it. Sterling read it well, and was back to his goalkeeper. Long ball forward there, which bounces into the midfield, and it's Clinch. Eventually, it's out of play for a Rangers throw-in on this near side, level with the edge of the centre circle. It's a bit further back than that, actually. By the time Sterling takes this, bowls it down the line looking for Naderi. The header away, though, by Montoya. Schmidt back to Montoya, midway inside his own half, and then to Kobayashi, who plays it to Vital. Walking pace, surveys what's ahead of him. 53 minutes on the clock. Rangers ahead on the night, level and aggregate. Loose ball in the midfield, picked up by Raskat. A heavy pass forward though by Neil, and it comes all the way through to the goalkeeper. So, a little bit stop-start here at the start of the second half. Both teams trying to feel their way back into the game, it feels.
2: Yeah, I don't feel as though Rangers are quite as fluid as they were in that first half play. Again, Jagiellonia leaving four pretty much up front, but they're now pretty much man for man with the Rangers back four. Injury here over on the far side, I can't see who it is. Jagiellonia player down.
4: Yeah, it might be Conceição actually, just going by the balance of probability there. When I look around,
2: right, he's
4: get himself back to his feet. Motherwell then leading HJK Helsinki at Fir Park, 1-0 in the night and 2-1 in aggregate. Hibs still 2-1 up against Gandia overall. That game is half an hour ahead of this one, so they'll be hitting the closing stages. Hibs getting close to a meeting with Gothenburg or Ghent in the Conference League playoff round. The second half at Tynecastle will be getting underway soon. 0-0 in the second leg, but Hearts all obviously 6-1 down on aggregate. Here, Rangers are on the ball with Fernandez, taking it out of his own penalty area and launching it forward with the right foot out to the left side for Gassama. Lovely little touch behind him to McCrory. Early ball outside of the boot, Shankland on the edge of the penalty area. Just got away from him though. Romanchuk can clear up, find Clinch, who's going to hit the high road here. Long ball forward, looking for Schmidt, gets the touch onto it, carried him wide though. Doesn't stop him getting the cross in first time. And Pandur holds on, under no pressure really, as he plays it forward into the midfield for Neil. Just the Yokota, who's berated by the Rangers fans for going back the way.
2: Yeah, it's going to start to get edgy in here, but again, that was a wonderful switch of play by Jagiellonia out to Schmidt in this left-hand side. He takes a great touch. He flashed the cross in, and he was wanting Prelec to get across the front post. He kind of peeled middle back.
4: Fernandez heads a long ball away from the edge of his box. Naderi, good touch to Shankland. Out wide, right, low ball to Yokota, who goes down.
2: Never a foul. Always
4: well,
2: lucky.
4: It's been given. Foul by Montoya, he's the referee. is right in front of Derek McInnes as well, and he's now arguing with one of the coaching staff in the opposite technical area.
2: It's not a bill for me, that. I think he just showed too much of the ball to Montoya. He nicked it off him. He goes to the ground. But yeah, Rangers in the second half, they don't look as comfortable as they did in the first. There's no doubt about that.
4: Yeah, it's not the first time Asgard's been hooked at half-time in a match. We need to see what the manager says afterwards. What kind of mood's he going to be in? Fernandez with the long ball, looking for Jokic at the byline. He's been unable to get the cross in or keep it in play. Sails behind for the goal kick. Just looked as though he was going to be able to swing the right boot at that,
2: yeah,
4: get it into the middle.
2: Skipped off the tuft, didn't it? Immaculate pitch here at Ibrox. But yeah, as soon as it bounced, it skidded. It was always going away from him.
4: Angeloni in possession, just trotting it out of defence. Kobayashi turns it to his right for Vital. Goes back to his keeper. Shanklin penalties. Rangers 1-0 up on the night. There's been another goal at Fir Park. Amy Canavan.
5: Oh my goodness, Liam. Honestly, Ibrahim Zahi's first goal was a magnificent solo goal. I think his second has just topped it. It is absolutely outrageous. A reminder, he missed the first leg last week due to visa issues. My goodness, he is making sure HJK Helsinki leave here knowing exactly who he is. It's just wonderful from Motherwell. They have completely picked up where they left off in that first half. Muck just absolutely magnificent on the edge of the box. A little turnover with the ball, roll over with the foot, and then he slips it by Matic Markovic, who will absolutely be delighted to see the back of him at the end of this evening. Ibrahim Said is on a hat-trick, and Motherwell are surely set to face Freiburg in the Conference League playoffs. Motherwell 2, HJK Helsinki 0.
4: Ah, fantastic they are. For Motherwell, Ibrahim Said, he didn't get many headlines last season, but he was a constant threat when he was on the park, and he's the headline man for the Steelmen, who are heading through the playoffs in the Conference League. What a pity it's Freiburg they're going to have to try and get past.
2: Yeah, but never say never, Liam. It's a tough old time.
4: Here come Jagiellonia, a spit, a lovely long ball to find him, left-hand side of the box, taking on Sterling, who reacts brilliantly, and the flag's actually gone up, so free kick to Rangers rather than what looked as though it was going to be a corner for a split second there. 58 on the clock at Ibrox, Rangers 1, Jagiellonia 0, and 2-2 in aggregate.
2: Really talented player, Smith. It really is. Again, it's that switch of play in behind Dejan Sterling. His first touch is incredible. Then he just tries to go down the outside of Sterling. He's maybe not quite got the pace to get there, but good that he'd gone a wee fraction too early anyway.
4: Clinch flicking on for Jagiellonia. It's picked up here by the visitors through Imas. Out to Smith, wide on the left. Looked a bit better in the last few minutes. Jagiellonia. Clinch finds Romanchuk to Imas. Back the way it goes. Wojtuczek, Romanchuk. The edge of the Rangers box, this. Rangers have plenty back. So he lay back to Romanchuk, controls the undersole of his left boot, out to the left, Montoya, now it's with Schmidt. Level with the Rangers 6-yard line, left-hand side of the box. Into the area to Clinch, back to Montoya, his cross comes in and it's headed away by Macania. And out it goes for a Jagiellonia throw-in on the near side. The poles looking the more likely
2: right
4: now. They're
2: confident, Liam, the way they're knocking it about. One-touch passing, triangles. Definitely, probably the better team in this second half so far. Not been nearly 60 played.
4: Yeah, just about the hour mark here. Dusk beginning to fall on Glasgow. As Jagiellonia pick up with Montoya, receiving it from Kobayashi on this near side. Montoya has it, faced by Jokic. Rolls it back into his own half for Kobayashi. Plays it to his right for Vital. Long ball with the right foot coming up here. Shoot come all the way through to Pandur and does. We are bang on the hour mark at Ibrox. Second leg of this Europa League third qualifying round tie. Rangers 1, Jagiellonia Białystok 0, and 2-2 overall. Fernandez gets it from Raskan. Little short ball to his right for Sterling. It's a run ahead of him from Naderi. It's played forward short there to Shanklin instead, who goes back to Fernandez. Then to Pandur at the edge of the penalty area. Out to the left there for Macania, who was in the South Africa squad at the World Cup finals in the summer. important signing for Rangers this season. He's on the bench for all of their games at the tournament, though. As Fernandez picks up right at the centre circle in his own half to the right for Sterling. Rangers not really a goal threat in this second half. They try and change that with Daisuke Okota, who goes back to Fernandez, sweeps it right to left of the centre circle for Macania and out to McCrory over on the left. Down the line for Gassama, infield to Raskan, little delicate chip ball left side of the box, Shanklin can't get it under control, and it's comfortably away by the visitors over on the right through Vital, and then up the line for Conceição, though it's won back well by Shanklin, who gave it away in the first place. Rangers have at the edge of the box, it's Gassama, and it's wild, and it's a goal kick as he slashes at it. It was high and wide of the right hand side of the goal, and it stays 1-0 to the hosts and 2-2 in aggregate.
2: Yeah, it's the third time tonight Rangers taking that option to hit the shot from a good 25-30 yards out. Gassama had Sterling over on the right hand side here, he was in space but his head was down, he was focused on the ball, but again the shot goes high into the Copeland Road stand.
4: Varga Dragojevic is going to come on, as is Cammy Devlin at the next break in play. Good news for Hibernian Football Club, Brian McLaughlin.
0: Hibernian are through to the playoff round of the UEFA Conference League, Liam, after 0-0 here in the heat at North Macedonia against Gendesia. 0-0 on the night, 2-1 on aggregate. That late goal from Warren Ahora last week, enough to take Hibernians through. It was a gallant performance. The players, some of the players on the knees at the full-time whistle, such as the heat and intensity of the game. But they're safely through now, and it looks as if they're off to Belgium to play Ghent next Thursday. Finished here in North Macedonia. Gendesia 0, Hibernian 0. 2-1 to Hibs on aggregate.
4: And a foul on Gassama, left-hand side of the Agalonia box, and a chance for Rangers with a free kick about level with the penalty spot. Fantastic news for David Gray and for Hibs and their supporters. They are through to the Conference League playoff round for the second successive season, having narrowly lost out to Legia Warsaw last year. They have a tie, as Brian says, in all likelihood against the Belgians, Ghent. Again, it's a tough tie, but you've got to be in it to win it, Stephen.
2: It's good to see them both through, Liam. It really is. Absolutely. Really positive for Scottish football. And you never know, as I said earlier, but this is a right good opportunity for Rangers here. 12 yards out over in the left-hand side of the pitch. It'll be an in-swinger. They've got plenty of bodies in there. It's all about the quality of the ball.
4: Well, the coefficient is in the mud right now. Every little helps. This season's champions will have to start the Champions League qualifiers in the second qualifying round as Dan Neal takes the free kick towards goal. The goalkeeper does enough to flick it away. It was in a good area as well, and it comes out to this near side, and Jagiellonia are in possession. The Rangers waiting to make those changes as Clanes gets it up the line on this near side. Conceição leaves it for Clanes, back infield to Conceição. Jagiellonia looked good in the counter, we saw that in Poland last week, and it's been switched out to the right. Cross ball comes in, comes off the head of Sterling, breaks to Clinch. Look, there might have been an offside there. Clinch gets the cross in, the header's into the net. Prelec scores. Might there have been an offside in the build-up, but right now the Jagiellonia striker has his arms outstretched in front of the visiting supporters to plunge the vast majority of Ibrox into despair. A Rangers staring at the Conference League this season. It is Rangers 1, Jagiellonia Białystok 1, and 3-2 the Poles lead in aggregate for now.
2: You've got to say it's brilliant play from Jagiellonia Białystok. Again on the counter-attack, Rangers were attacking, too many men forward, they burst forward themselves. Jagiellonia, the ball gets switched out to the right, a deep cross comes in, misses everybody, it goes to the back post, and the quality of the ball in for the ball into Prelec was unbelievable at the back post. You've got to ask though, why was he unmarked with a free header, probably about 4 or 5 yards out into the back of the net? A really good goal from the post point of view, a really soft goal from Rangers' point of view.
4: Yeah, it doesn't look as though the offside's going to come to spare Rangers here. Raskan off, Devlin on, and Dragojevic is going to come on for Dan Neal. Now Derek McInnes was going to make those changes before that goal went in. The Rangers need to find one goal just to force extra time.
2: But have not been, like, it's incredible really when you think about it. In the first half they had control of the game. They were creating opportunities, looking dangerous. And the second half with the formation change, they've not looked the same team. There's absolutely no two ways about that.
1: Is there personnel there to have continued to play that way, though? I mean, could Dragojevic have come on and played where Asgard's playing? First place in a deeper role, obviously, but I mean, he is threadbare, to be fair, relatively speaking.
2: Lyle Cameron's on the bench, he could have played it.
1: I just don't know if Lyle Cameron's got a future here.
2: Yeah, we've got to use what's there at times.
1: Sterling for Rangers on this near side. They've still got 24 minutes plus stoppage time to try and remedy this. Their lead on the night has been wiped out by Prelets. Nodded home at the back post.
2: We did say it before the game, Andy and myself, we both felt as though Jagiellonia would score and Rangers had to outscore them, so it's all on Rangers now.
1: Remember, Hibs through Motherwell leading 3-1 in aggregate against Vallejo, HJK Helsinki. Hibs through knocking out Skendia, we were hearing that just before Jagiellonia equalised. Still goalless Hearts, Benfica in the second leg of that one. Hearts heading for the Conference League playoff where they will face Rapid Vienna. Jokata picks up for Rangers on the near side. They've still got plenty of time to sort it out. Still a quarter of the second leg. Macania rolls it out to McCrory on the left. Down the line it goes for Gassama. Out off the defender. And Rangers have a throw-in level with the edge of the centre circle in Jagiellonia territory, which is pulled back across the halfway line for Macania, who squares it to Fernandez, who moves it out to Jokata on this near side. There's no doubt that stunned Ibrox, that goal.
2: Aye, absolutely. And the atmosphere's going to get very nervy as we approach the last 20 minutes. Rangers' problem is that they've got to score now, and the more bodies they commit forward, as we've seen, they're very susceptible to that counter-attack, which, as we said again before the game, this team are very, very good at.
1: It's played through to Shanklin. Jokata makes his run to his right. He's on it. He's on the left foot, but it's just taken away from him, the last there. Jagiellonia clear. Fernandez is under pressure from Prelets, who fouls him. Free-kick Rangers on this near side. The Poles 3-2 up on aggregate. And they will be heading to Georgia. As it stands, the deadlock's been broken in the second leg at Tynecastle. Alan Preston.
3: Incredibly, it's Hearts who've taken the lead. Brilliant play on the left-hand side by McPakey. Whips it across, and there's Miller, the other winger, coming in, putting in at the back of the net. Got to say, Hearts have been really good to start of this second half. Couple of chances for Gwendouz, but that's them taking the lead. Miller, 1-0 to Hearts.
1: Comeback's on. Still trailing by four, our Hearts, but to make the Hearts fans feel a bit better, even if they can win on the night and give them such a confidence boost, having the monkey off the back with Wouter Vranken's first victory in charge of the club as Derek McInnes' replacement against Dundee United on Sunday. So Hearts 1, Benfica 0, but 6-2 to the Portuguese on aggregate. Hibs through, beating Skendia. Motherwell heading through as it stands. It is Jagiellonia heading through in the Europa League as it stands here at Ibrox. Back to where we started at the beginning of the night for these two. One goal the difference. As Dragojevic hauled to the deck by Klinge, and he's the latest to be yellow carded.
2: Yeah, the referee had no option there. It was a good wee spin from Dragojevic. Klinge far too tight. Pulls the jersey. Referee's only 10 feet away.
1: Dragojevic is going to take the free kick himself, but they're going to have to, despite the situation they find themselves in again here, try and keep cool heads, Rangers.
2: Yeah, it's difficult to do, and I think the biggest worry for them is they have not looked a goal for it in this second half at all.
1: Fernandez for Rangers in the centre circle, pushes it to Dragojevic to his right. Long ball forward up to the edge of the box is cleared. Oh, that's a dreadful ball out of defence. Nadiri back to Shanklin at the edge of the area, but it breaks down. He wanted too long, and Rangers fans on top of him, but Nadiri wins it back. He's in the box. Scuffed effort at goal, which the keeper holds on to comfortably down low to his right. And that's the first real sign of the serial Dessers treatment for Lauren Shanklin there.
2: Yeah, I think it felt as though he should have got his shot away. It kind of falls from the edge of the box, but it was a play, player closing him down really, really quickly, so he had to kind of try a chop.
4: And they've given it away again. It's incredible. In the box, Rangers, but Dragojevic puts it straight behind for the goal kick.
2: Well, let's just
4: listen to the crowd. It's his turn. But that is two gifts they've been given there, and they've botched both of them. And by the way, that Hearts goal has been ruled out after a VAR check, so it stays 6-1 in aggregate to Benfica.
2: Yeah, you can. I told you it would happen, and it's, you know, it is going to get worse as longer the Rangers stay behind in this game, and every wee error is going to be scrutinised and criticised, and that's when the players have got to stand up to it.
4: You know what I mean when I say Desers treatment, though, don't you?
2: Oh, 100% I do, yeah.
4: I've never heard a Rangers striker score so many goals, but get so much abuse from the stands. 29 goals in his final full season at the club. He was never a fan's favourite here. Quite remarkably, I was looking back at this the other day, it's not a single Rangers striker since Chris Boyd to have scored 20 or more goals in a league season.
2: That is incredible. Oh my God.
4: Lanzier comes a long way from home. Fernandez has it facing his keeper, and Jagiellonia with Prelec right behind him just about took it back off him.
2: It's not going to make the fans feel any easier, that, is it?
4: There's a long one for Nedeli to chase. It's in behind Kobayashi, who brings him down. Now is he going in on goal? What colour of card's this going to be? In fact, it's not going to be any card. It's going Jagiellonia's way.
2: That's remarkable.
4: Well, if this is a red, then the VAR can clearly look at it. But as it stands, it's a Biawi stop free kick. When Nedeli got goal side of Kobayashi, clearly brought him down.
2: It really did look like Kobayashi was the one that made the foul, unless from here, because it's the opposite side of the pitch, we can't see if Nedeli's got an armful.
4: It's another yellow card, Dragojevic this time. So the ref's coming over here.
2: Could be a yellow here.
4: Is it for one of the coaches? I'm going to look to see what the Greek official's going to do here. He's not coming over to have a look at the monitor. He's gone to his pocket for another card, and it's a yellow for Derry McInnes. And one of the Jagiellonia coaches has also been cautioned, and Derry McInnes is asking for a VAR review here. He's asking for VAR because he thinks Kobayashi should have been potentially sent off there. But the VAR's not helping Rangers on this occasion.
2: He must have had a hold of his shot, Liam. It's the only thing I can think of.
4: That's how it probably
2: Everybody in the stadium felt as though it was a foul by Kobayashi on Nedeli, but not to be.
4: 73 minutes under the lights here at Ibrox now. Rangers 1, Białystok 1, 3-2, Jagiellonia on aggregate as Montoya comes charging down the left. One way then the other against Shanklin, he loses out, and then Schmidt loses out as well, but Rangers battling, trying to win it back. Dragojevic has passed it back into his own box. Fortunately for him, Devlin was there, and he plays it forward to Jokota, whose touch gives it to Dragojevic, then he manages to get it back to Sterling. It's such hard work for the Rangers players out there right now. Devlin eventually is rugby tackled to the ground, and surely another yellow card coming. If it's not for the challenge, then for the descent from Schmidt, and the referee decides against that course of action.
2: You can just think the referee can feel it's kind of boiling over a wee bit inside the stadium.
4: Well, Derry McInnes is throwing another couple of subs at this. Nedeli will come off to be replaced by Bojan Miovski. Finlay Curtis is going to come on for Gassama. And it's the last throw of the dice for McInnes with 16 minutes to play of the second leg, plus the stoppages. 3-2 down in aggregate.
2: Well, Curtis made their impact over in Poland when he came onto the pitch. Rangers will be hoping he can have the same impact here in the last 15, 20 minutes. Oofed.
4: Devlin's fouled by Prelec. They're putting a lot of these balls out of defence, and they're putting themselves under all kinds of pressure themselves. And Jagiellonia have been guilty of it as well. And I know that's the modern way, but if you're not good enough to play out that way, surely you'd rather hit a different kind of ball, even if it's a longer one, than potentially give a goal away, no?
2: Yeah, I completely agree with you, Liam. I don't think the Rangers fans want to see them with 20 minutes to go keeping the ball in their own 6-7 yards out themselves. They want the ball forward here. Needs must at this point.
4: The heat is on for Derek McInnes. Remember Motherwell heading through 3-1 up in aggregate, 2-0 on the night, thanks to Ibrahim Said's double against HJK Helsinki. Following last week's 1-1 draw in Finland. It'll be one of those special European nights at Fir Park, looking that way. They got underway the same time as we did here at Ibrox. but it remains 1-1 on the night. 3-2 Jagiellonia on aggregate. Hibs through to the Conference League playoff round, where they'll likely face Ghent after beating Skendia overall. A 0-0 draw in the baking Skopje heat tonight. Hearts goalless with Benfica, though heading out 6-1 as it stands in aggregate. Jagiellonia are in possession here, looking to put this tie to bed. Clinch in behind here. Schmidt driving down the left side. An early ball comes off Sterling, and Pandur prevents the corner just. 76 on the clock. Rangers 1, Jagiellonia Białystok 1.
6: That could have been an awful lot worse.

0: last week, when we were going into the last 5 minutes, you felt Rangers would get at least one opportunity.
1: Yeah.
0: Do you have the same feeling tonight?
1: Well, it's normally as the case, Liam. But I mean, on the evidence of the second half showing, you know, thinking about opportunities and what Rangers have created, it's been few and far between.
0: There's another chance to get Schmidt in behind. Sterling's defended pretty well tonight overall. So he gets there first, rolls it back to Pandur, who clears with the right foot up towards the halfway line. It's off the head there of Romanchuk, I think, and Kobayashi, it breaks to, he plays it to Vital. They're going to make a change shortly, the visitors. First change for them on the night, because Jokita isn't ever tired here.
1: He does.
0: Gives it away on the near side. It'll be Montoya flicking it in for Romanchuk. First time, long ball forward, comes all the way through to Pandur. Looks like Eric Kozlovsky is going to come on for Jagiellonia as they try and see this out at the very least. And as it stands, they're going to Georgia in the next round, albeit they'd be at home first. Rangers, as it stands, will be playing the Czech side, Jablonec, who played Celtic early in the Ange Postecoglou era, also in Europa League qualifying. As the visitors get a free kick level with the edge of the centre circle on the far side, and they are going to take off Anders Klinge. The Dane will replace him, as I said, with Kozlovsky, and they're able to freshen things up. Derry McInnes has been forced to go to his bench and use all his subs before now, and Kozlovsky, who's an academy graduate at Jagiellonia, comes on. It's his seventh appearance for the first team. As the youngster comes on. And we're knocking on the final 10 minutes of the 90 here at Ibrox. And Rangers 3-2 down in aggregate. A front two now of Miovski and Shankland. We once upon a time were going toe-to-toe at the top of the scoring charts with Aberdeen and Hearts respectively. Now they are who Derek McInnes is hoping can at the very least salvage extra time here. Fernandez boots it clear into the Jagiellonia half, where it's knocked out of play by Vital for a Rangers throw-in, which Dragojevic takes quickly to Miovski. Dragojevic in field, Jokita back to Devlin, left-footed ball out to McCrory. It's good space to operate in here as he comes forward, support as well from Curtis. Level the edge of the D in the Jagiellonia box. Back infield to Devlin and out wide to McCrory on the touchline. Comes back to Devlin. And then Jokita. Oh, he's had it pinched off him there, but it's a poor touch. Takes it out for the throw-in.
1: He's absolutely done, Jokita. He really is. He's spent, and you can see it when he's taking the ball in now. Even his body language is knackered.
0: Managed to flip the ball on towards McCrory, which got out for a throw-in. Again, the Rangers supporters are unhappy about the antics of the officials and the Jagiellonia players as they see the clock tick through the 80th minute.
1: I think they're probably just disappointed because they don't see their team, you know, 10 minutes to go, it's your home game at Ibrox to stay in the Europa League, and there's just not any real quality on the pitch. Goal scoring opportunities, they're not opening up or looking like they're going to cut through Jagiellonia, and the frustration you can feel from Derek McInnes in the sidelines, but it's even more so from the stands round about us running out of ideas.
0: Yeah, you don't see where the goal's coming from.
1: No, that's what I'm trying to say.
0: That is a fact. It looked more likely in the closing stages last week. There's still time. Stands, it's going to be the Conference League next week. Hibs through to that stage, playoffs of that tournament. 2-1 aggregate success over the North Macedonian Skendia. Motherwell leading HJK 2-0 on the night and 3-1 in aggregate, with a tie against Freiburg to come for them. Hearts goalless with Benfica on the night, but 6-1 down in aggregate, and Rangers trailing 3-2 overall here. Throwing up the line is won back by Dragojevic, and then a touch on the far side from Devlin takes it out for a Jagiellonia throw-in. McCrory has switched over to this right side as Derek McInnes jigs things around, and it looks like Macania has gone to left back for the closing stages. The Rangers supporters are looking on more in hope than expectation, right?

0: now. Rangers have a throw in just inside Jagiellonia territory over on that far side. The Rangers left as they attack Copeland Road. Another change coming up, and Agbenifo, who we saw, the young Swede coming on last week, has got pace to burn, and he has replaced Hunsi Sau. The other change looks as though the goal scorer Prelec is coming off. He's been replaced by Yusuf Silla. Couple of changes, and it just runs the clock down a little further for Jagiellonia, who are very much in the box seat here. The Belgian Silla coming on, and the Swede Agbenifo. Good out ball over on that far side. Fernandez taking a chance there against Imas. He's managed to get away from and fires it out to McCrory on the right. Jokata helps it on its way to Shankland. Shanklin gets support in the overlap from McCrory, wide on the right, chops back on his left side, still using the right boot, low ball, side foot into Shanklin. Back to McCrory down by the corner flag. His cross takes a deflection, headed away. Is it going behind for the corner? Did it go behind for the corner? No, it didn't. Come off McCrory, last goal kick. Ross McCrory is asking where the corner is. Well, it's a goal kick, 7 minutes of the 90 to play here. Rangers 1, Jagiellonia 1. It is not good enough right now for the home team.
1: It's not, Liam, and when you look out onto the pitch and you think to yourself, who's got the X factor here? Who's going to stand up in these last 10 minutes? You're struggling to find somebody.
0: Not helped by the injuries. Rangers supporters will have looked on. They've seen Celtic sign another couple of players in the last couple of days. They'll be concerned as Agbenifo gets it from his fellow sub, Sela. Dances into the box, low ball across, cut out by Macania. Curtis trying to prevent the throw-in. Has he managed it? Yes, he has. Clears it with the left foot. Good play there by Findlay Curtis, but Shankly can't get onto it. Slipped down the right-hand touchline for Agbenifo. Really deep cross ball in. Just a evade Schmidt. Jagiellonia still in possession. They try and put this beyond any kind of doubt. Devlin and Miowski combine, but the ball bounces away from their challenge to Imas. The edge of the box, Agbenifo, lovely little reverse. Wojtuchek with the cross, bounces off the defender and behind for a Białystok corner over on the far side. And this game of football right now is being played at completely the wrong end of the field if you're a Rangers supporter, or Derek McInnes for that matter.
1: Yeah, absolutely. And the difference is when Jagiellonia are coming forward, they've got runners, they've got movement off the ball, they've got overlaps, they've got options. And you think to yourself watching them, you know, they could cut Rangers open here. When it goes to the other end of the pitch, they're devoid of creativity, I think is the word really I'm looking for.
0: Derek McInnes has made the worst start by any full-time Rangers manager. Tommy McLean lost his first three when he was a caretaker back in 83. Going to be an in-swinging corner for the visitors towards the back post. The header comes back across the 6-yard line. It's headed for goal. Bander holds on. Final five here. One apiece on the night. 3-2 in aggregate to the poles. Bander goes long, looking for Jokata. Beaten in the jump there, but it's a foul by Romanchuk. And it'll be a Rangers free kick just inside their own half, right of the centre circle. Can they force even one opportunity here?
1: Well, you know, I always say you get an opportunity later on in the game, but I'm not entirely convinced in this one.
0: Europa League also has two extra matches, takes you right through to the end of January. Conference League, if you can make it there, takes you to December as the cross from Curtis comes in, the diving header behind by Romanchuk. Rangers have a corner.
1: Maybe this is it. It's got to be a good delivery in. Pretty much everybody going up for it.
0: It's positive from Curtis again though, isn't it?
1: It was getting down the left hand side, delivers a cross in. It was last gasp stuff from Romanchuk to turn it behind.
0: Curtis will take it himself, in swinger with the right foot, and it comes towards the back post on top of the keeper, who punches it away with both fists again. Agbenifo gives chase, as does Jokata. Was he fouled there by the Jaga sub? Knows he's the referee. It comes off Jokata and out for a Jagiellonia throw-in on this near side, about level with their own 18-yard line. As the countdown begins for Montoya, eventually bowls it infield. Romanchuk smacks it clear and out it goes near Derek McInnes for a Rangers throw-in. Is he going to be waiting for that first win as Rangers manager. St Mirren up next in the League Cup here on Sunday. Joint league leaders as Miovski tries to get onto the ball. Shanklin in the box as well, can't get anything onto it. And Jagiellonia scramble it clear out to this near side. Cleared by Montoya, comes over the head of Fernandez and Imaz and all the way through to Macania. 87 played, Stephen.
1: Yeah, it wasn't defended well at all, that situation there by Jagiellonia. Just a ball kind of bouncing about the edge of the box, but it just would not fall. Firstly for Miovski or for Shanklin.
0: Long ball Rangers, Shanklin gets onto the edge of the box. Curtis nicks it back towards Dragojevic, but given away. And Benifo going after it. Devlin gets there first, rolls it back to Macania. Rangers would take extra time right now, absolutely. It's rolled to the right of the centre circle for Sterling. Time is slipping away from them. If they are to keep their dreams of complete the league phase of the Europa League alive here. Sterling to Fernandez. It's about midway inside Jagiellonia territory. It's not much space. The visitors have just about everyone back to defend it. Curtis on the far side. It comes across. A good one! The header's wide! It's Miovski. It's about 6 yards from goal. Dragojevic is there too. But neither could get a header on target. And it goes wide of the right-hand post. 88 on the clock. Rangers won. Jagiellonia won. That looked as though it was going to be 2-1 on the night.
1: Yeah, that was the big opportunity. Again, it's Finlay Curtis out on that left-hand side. Chops onto his right. It's a brilliant ball right into the middle of the six-yard box. I think it was Dragojevic who got the last touch with the header. He just kind of flicked it. Maybe lost his bearings a wee bit, but it ends up going past the post. It looked only a foot from here.
0: Rangers have it with McCrory on the right to Jokata. Fires it back into his own half for Sterling. Switch of play there to the left of the centre circle for Macania, driving forward down the left. Curtis on the touchline uses him infield to Fernandez, who's going to have to go up to help as an auxiliary striker here by the looks of it. Sterling in the centre circle out to McCrory, about to tick into minute 90. Jokata tries a back heel at exactly the wrong time and Montoya picks it up. He does use a back heel much more effectively to Schmidt, and now it's Imaz. Benifo goes off to his right, driving forward. Jagiellonia, did they take it to the corner or they try and seal it? It's going to be rolled back the way there by Kozlovsky to Agbenifo, wide on the right. And then infield to Kozlovsky, gets away from Devlin. Where's he going with it? So he's going to look for a teammate in the box here. Rolls it back the way to Wojtuchek, out to Agbenifo. Wojtuchek again. That's a poor touch there, although he was unfortunate. So it was behind for a Rangers goal kick off Kozlovsky. Stoppage time is going to be 4 minutes. Rangers have 4 minutes left to try and salvage their Europa League hopes. They're hanging by a thread. Poor ball out there by Pandur, straight tag Benifo. Devlin trying to win it back, slides in, wins it back, but the linesman's waving his flag frantically. Free kick Jagiellonia beyond the midway point of the Rangers half over on the right hand side. It's looking like Rangers will be facing Jablonec for a place in the Conference League, Stephen Thompson. Not even Europa League solace for them this time around.
1: Yeah, I mean, it just seems to go from bad to worse for this Rangers team and for Derek McInnes' start as the Rangers manager.
0: Agbenifo clips the free kick in, headed away by Macat. They've still got time, not much of it to play with though. It's all over at Fir Park. A much better story for Motherwell, who go through to the Conference League playoff. Magnificent for Coach Johansson, for his players, and for the Motherwell supporters. What a night it will be at Fir Park. Those scenes at full time. 3-1 win over Hoyeko Helsinki to go through to the playoffs, where they will face the Germans Europa League runners-up last season, Freiburg. Hibs already through. Hearts will be in that Conference League playoff round as well. It's looking like Rangers will, as Devlin puts it in, unless they can find the goal. Into the box, it's cleared over the head there by Schmidt. We played one of the 4 minutes that were added on by the Greek referee. McCrory picks up wide in the right. Long high ball into the box. There's a shout for handball. Reaches to Fernandez, to Shanklin, back to the edge of the box. It's wide for Dragojevic. They're claiming a hand in the box. Dragojevic goes to the referee. That's how Rangers managed to get their noses in front on the night after a VAR review for a handball by Kobayashi in the first half.
1: VAR will be looking at it. I mean, it was a high and hopeful ball into the box by McCrory. Shankland challenged for it. It kind of bobbled once or twice. He laid it off to Dragijevic, probably about 19 yards out. He tried to just caress and curl it into that left-hand corner.
0: No sign of a penalty this time, though. The clearance from the goalkeeper. 2 minutes left. Rangers have 2 minutes left to salvage this. It's Jagiellonia driving forward. Late goal here, it would be. It's 50 minutes behind us at Tynecastle. Hearts have scored finally now. And it's Thomas Bent Magnussen with the goal. Hearts 1, Benfica 0, but 6-2 in aggregate. Having had the goal earlier from Calvin Miller ruled out. McCrory for Rangers driving down the right, can't get through. One back by Devlin. Agbenifo's going to get there first. Devlin stabs it forward, but it's gone straight to Romanchuk. Out to this left-hand side. Rangers have 90 seconds left to play with. Agbenifo beats Curtis to it. Sterling slams into the challenge well. But it's going to break on that far side for Wojtuchek. Gets it down the right-hand touchline and wins the throw-in. And that will be a Jagiellonia throw. And they're going to make a change here with the Greek centre-back Konstantopoulos. Is going to come on, but this is a time-wasting tactic, and Rangers are heading out of the Europa League, Stephen Thompson.
1: And it's not going to be good audio for Derek McInnes when this referee finally blows the full-time whistle, although a large section of the support, you have to say, have already left.
0: Benfica level on the night now, so that didn't last long for Hearts.
1: Certainly didn't.
0: Yeah, I mean, unkindly, there's already been comparisons made to Russell Martin last year, but what we have to say is Martin started relatively well but fell off a cliff. Didn't win a league game until it was match day 6, wasn't it, last season?
1: Yeah, something like that.
0: You can't see this malaise going on that long for Derek McInnes, but there's clearly doubts amongst a lot of the Rangers supporters right now about the direction the club's going in, if not under the current manager who's only in the door. We don't get long here. Martin got till October. And Rangers have contrived to give it away at the back here. Schmidt picks it up. We've just about played the 4 minutes. Be a little bit on top of that because of the sub. Rangers can't get the ball now. Well, they will get a throw in when it's played inside their own half here. And Devlin's taking it quickly. Is there a chance to boot this ball forward?
1: It's
0: gone back, yeah. Here.
1: It's got to go forward now.
0: Macania with a long ball up towards the edge of the Jagiellonia box. Fernandes doesn't get there, beaten in the jump, but Dragijevic has it. First time ball fed in there by Curtis is blocked. Dragijevic wins the header. Curtis helps it on its way, can't find Shankland. We're in a fifth minute, deep into a fifth minute of stoppage time. Jagiellonia are pleading for the final whistle.
1: The
0: ball into the area is dreadful, it's headed away, and the referee blows the final whistle. Shankland's first goal from the penalty spot for the club after a VAR check had Rangers in front, and as it stood it was going to extra time, but a Prelec header in the second half of the second leg has taken Jaga through, where they will face Iberia Tbilisi in the Europa League playoff round, and with Hearts heading out to the Europa League as well, it means Conference League for all four of tonight's representatives. Good news stories for both Motherwell and for Hibernian. But for Rangers, the wait goes on for Derek McInnes' first victory in charge. Four games in now, with a League Cup tie against the holder St Mirren to come on Sunday. And they're going to have to dust themselves down and face up to the reality that will be Conference League at best for Rangers this term. They might not have any European football beyond a fortnight's time unless they can overcome the Czech side Jablonec in the playoff round in UEFA's third tournament, where they have never played. They've done so well in the Europa League down the years, poor last season in the tournament. They're not even going to be part of it this time around. It finished here amidst the boos at Ibrox. Rangers 1, Jagiellonia Białystok 1, and 3-2 the Poles go through on aggregate.

0: The New Zealand Darts Masters is back. Five-star entertainment, darting royalty, and most importantly, the fans! Let's go! Welcome to Tamaki Makaurau, New Zealand for sport's biggest party. For the next 2 days, some 10,000 Kiwis will descend on Spark Arena.
1: The biggest crowd ever for darts in New Zealand.
0: The best darts players in the world are back, but this is also a stage for the local stars as well.
2: That's the perfect start.
0: Here we go. Here we go.
1: Ah, oh, they're putting on a show.
3: Magnificent scenes here.
2: Oh, what a shot. Brutal.
3: We are both shaking our heads.
1: An absolute show. What a performance. History in the air in Auckland.
4: Time for talking is over.
0: Let's get this party started. Yeah! Big time darts comes down under for the first time in 2026. This is Event 5 of the World Series of Darts, live from Auckland, New Zealand. Welcome to the Sky City New Zealand Darts Masters. Spark Arena in downtown Auckland, New Zealand is starting to heave and not one competitive dart has been thrown yet. Welcome to the 2026 edition of the Sky City New Zealand Darts Masters. Stephen McIver in the house for the next 2 days and joined as always by the incredibly good left-hander, Mark Webster, who was practicing on the hockey today. God, mate, you still got it.
5: Yeah, look, it's a little one-off. I know my role now. It's not there, it's here. But yeah, I enjoyed the odd leg earlier.
0: If I could have a fingernail of that talent, I'd be a happy man. Okay, elephant in the room time. No Lukes, no MVG, but we've got 6 of the 10 top PDC on the order of merit.
5: Yeah, look, we've got strength and depth in the sport now, so that's what the World Series is about. It's bringing in other players. Yeah, the two Lukes and Michael aren't here, but that represents huge opportunity, not just for the PDC players, but the qualifiers as well. So we should have a great couple of days here.
0: And we talk about the qualifiers, a smattering of Australians this year, because we had the inaugural ANZ Premiership last year, and it's a good thing because there's a feeling it might not all be one-way traffic tonight.
5: No, and I think it's definitely helped, doesn't it? That competitive play on a stage week in, week out, that Premier League will help these players. I do feel they've sort of lacked that experience over the last couple of years here, so they'll be better equipped to challenge the PDC stars this year, that's for sure.
0: And edition 2 will be on October the 16th of the new ANZ Premiership at the new International Convention Centre. Let's talk about a couple of players. The next generation of superstars, John Van Veen. Wow, is all I can say.
5: Yeah, look, he's had a strong 12 months, hasn't he? He's become a major champion at the European Championships last year. He got to the World Championship final. But this year's been a bit of a challenge for him. He'll admit that. Obviously, you're playing a lot more darts now. He's been in the Premier League. That didn't go to plan. He's playing on the World Series as well. But he's a great guy. He's a strong player. He's just had a good world match play as well. He comes here as a top seed. He'll be full of confidence.
0: And temperament. What is it about the Dutch players? They've got a really strong temperament.
5: Yeah, he's just really focused, isn't he? He's had challenges early on in his career as well. His throw wasn't great. He's had to battle darts. To now become the world number 2 is just how headstrong he is. And he'll be looking forward to his debut in New Zealand.

0: I was there when it was being filmed, and the two guys were really relaxed. I think they both did it last year as well, and just goes to show that look, they enjoyed being part of these World Series. This is what it's about.
1: Yeah, are they holding hands? Look, there we go. Comrades at arms and jumping off the Sky Tower. Doesn't get any better in the Sky City New Zealand Darts Masters. All righty. The draw, it happened last night, and they all experienced what we in New Zealand are very used to, which was a pōwhiri, which is a cultural welcome.

0: as good, I suppose, as I was last year. I mean, Ben's dominating this year, but I'm sort of right there behind him. Always things to work on and that. But, yeah, I feel like I'm throwing all right at the moment. Practice has gone good leading into this, and, yeah, just hope for the best tomorrow.
1: You've drawn Damon Hatter. Now, listen, what is the story with your relationship with Damon?
2: Oh, well, since I got into darts, too, he always bonded really well. And then we find out later on we're related, you know, down the track we're actually related. We're good mates, mate. Like, he's done heaps for me, and I'd rather not play him on a Friday, I'd rather play him on a Saturday, but it is what it is, and I look forward to playing him.
3: My mentality is it's just another game. Yeah, I might look like I'm not fazed half the time, but I keep it in because I can't control the emotions, so I'm looking forward to it.
4: And this is how your 2026 round one draw sorted itself out. Gerwyn Price, the number two seed, takes on Mark Cleaver, Ross Smith and Adam Leek. Both those gentlemen on debut. So it'll be interesting to see how they handle the pressure of Spark Arena.
5: Yeah, obviously it's a new environment for them, but it's on a big stage. They've got to be excited to get up there for sure.
4: Why wouldn't you be? James Wade is back against Caden Mill. Josh Rock faces the Wizard. Gian Van Veen chases Johnny Tata. Johnny Clayton up against Hope by Pua. It's the last two games I feel there's potential for an upset. Damon Hatter against Ben Robb. Let's start there.
5: Yeah, obviously, they know each other's game inside out, so there's no surprises there. Damon, you'd expect to come through with his experience. Ben Robb just hasn't. He's underwhelmed on a big stage. This may be his chance to shine.
4: Bunting against the Guru with five titles this year on the Australian Tour. I've got a feeling. I don't know what it is. I think it's consistency.
5: Yeah, it is. He topped the Premier League last year. He didn't win it, but he topped it. He's got experience on a big stage and a decent run at a World Championship. Can be quite outspoken as well. Stephen's not in the best of form either, so yeah, maybe that's where the upset comes tonight.
4: Wow, commentators cursed this early in the night. We haven't had one competitive dart thrown. Okay, we're at the start of the weekend. Who wins it?
5: Do you know what? I'm looking at Gerwyn Price coming from a match play final where he played really well. He was just beaten by the phenomenon that is Luke Littler. He'll start favourite for me. He's in good form. He's in a good place.
4: How do you look at someone like Gerwyn Price? These the big guns, the top five are constantly busy. Travel. How do they manage that? And what do you think they should be doing to even manage it better?
5: Yeah, look, you've got to assess your calendar throughout the year and just play at the right time, maintain your ranking. Like I said, there's a lot of darts. You've got to look after your schedule. These tournaments are tough, but this is where you've got to bring out all your experience and try and shine.
4: All right, we talk about that next generation. And what Ross Smith is one of those, Gian Van Veen is one of those. When you look at the overall of the PDC, yes, they're the top three or four, right? But are you seeing now a movement amongst the top 20 of new names coming on board?
5: Yeah, it's really competitive and how it should be, and that there'll be more players making their debut in the coming years. But you've got to give a shout out to James Wade, someone who's been around for 20 years. He's come off the World Series, but he's a good sort of message to players who've dropped off the circuit in terms of the World Series. There's always a path back, and James Wade has shown with his consistent form, he's got the caller.
4: And just think, if you get a win tonight, you're guaranteed a spot in the finals in Amsterdam. How good? Okay, it's game on. Let's get busy with match number one.

This is the 2026 Sky City New Zealand Dance Masters live from Spark Arena in Auckland, New Zealand. It's now time to get busy on the hockey. And here's a guy that's making his sixth appearance in the World Series of Darts. He's a music-writing, guitar-playing darts player all the way from Taranaki. It's Mark

And now, bringing a cold heat to the hockey, he's your 2021 world champion, your 2022 New Zealand Darts Masters champion, hailing all the way from Markham in Wales. Here he comes. It's Gerwyn, the ice.

0: number two seed Gerwyn Price gets the job done with a 95 average, 6-1 over the maestro Mark Lever, and 3-180s makes everybody happy, and that makes him happy as well. That's one of eight matches we have tonight, and still to come a couple of debutants in Ross Smith and Adam League. Lots to look forward to, particularly those last two matches. A special guest on the stage here tonight, wherever you're watching around the world. This man beside me is a former All Black, 100 tests for the mighty All Blacks, but terrible at darts. This nine-darter challenge you played against Stephen Beaver Donald earlier on tonight. Now, I was told, Mills, you play in a little bit of a league. If we look at what you did, we're going to see in just a moment, I wonder what league it was. Was it the backyard league? Because honestly, you got the moves right. You did all right, but then, honestly, talk me through it.
1: The only league I've been in is the league in the garage after a few beers, and then you start chucking it at the dart. So, no, I was well and truly beaten, but I think I won the dance.
0: Well, I don't know, but etiquette-wise, you need to learn a few things, right? Like, you got to shake hands and... You don't have anyone to run and get your darts off the board for you, okay? Can we work that one out?
1: I know, yeah, sorry about that, but at least I walked off on the right side of it as well, no, mate. Beaver didn't.
0: No, you did. Let's talk about something exciting for New Zealand rugby fans, rugby's greatest rivalry. The All Blacks are 2-0 at the moment for the two matches. They've got Bulls tomorrow, but I want to talk to you about the test matches, and Dave Rennie is really mixing the team up, a different sort of team for tomorrow's match. What do you make of what you're seeing?
1: Oh, I love it. I love what we're doing at the moment. I mean, how good is our boys in black doing over there? It's such a hard place to sort of tour. And the way they sort of started, they've started off and won two great games. The Bulls are going to be a different test match, but man, I can't wait until those tests start, Stephen.
0: I mean, what sort of style? We know they've got big units, right? They're packs. They're like gorillas, massive gorillas. Do you play around them? You try and not go through them?
1: Try and tie them out. I play around them. I don't go near them. They're too big. But you certainly do. You try and tire them out. And the game that we're playing at the moment, it's great. It's expansive, but the skill set's so good.
0: It feels like it's a risk-reward style of play, but you love it, right? If you get it right.
1: Well, you've got to have the skill set to be able to do it. And they did it in Durban in wet conditions. So I love what I'm seeing. Man, go the mighty All Blacks.
0: Oh, well, fair play. Rugby's greatest rivalry live on Sky Sport here in New Zealand and around the world. Do you like your darts?
1: I do like my darts. It's been pretty good, mate. Yeah. I think I might take it up. Could be something. You know, you can only get better.
0: Are you feeling okay? There's a bit of sweat there. You feeling okay that you want to take it up?
1: I'm a bit disappointed about my performance tonight in the darts, but...
0: Yeah, but you're man enough to admit it.
1: I'll lick my wounds and I'll go home and I'll think about it, review and come back and I'll... 80.
0: That sounded like an All Black coach. I'll review it and come back and talk about it. Appreciate your time, man. It's always good to see Mills Muliaina, 100 test All Black for the mighty men in black in that game tomorrow against the Bulls. Another big test for them. All righty, another match coming up, and Ross Smith is on debut as he spoke to Dan Dawson.
2: Time for a very first here on our trip to New Zealand for the World Series. A debut on the World Series for smudger Ross Smith. World number 16. Ross, this is a moment in your career, isn't it?
3: Yeah, definitely. It's a privilege to be invited to participate in the World Series of Darts, and to be in New Zealand for the first time is amazing. It's something somewhere I've always wanted to go as well.
2: And you have been to Oz, but that's 20 years ago playing youth darts. So this is a whole new experience for you. What are you looking to get out of the next couple of weeks on the World Series?
3: Win. It's pretty simple, win. But yeah, enjoy being on the other side of the world and, you know, visiting these amazing places and meeting new people as well and different experiences. But yeah, obviously I'm still here to work, so I want to get the win.
2: This has been quite a long road to get to where you are now, stood up a tower in New Zealand.
3: Yeah, I've been playing a long time, to be fair. I've got a lot of experience, but it's one of them things. It's just took a long time to get where I am, and a lot of hard work and dedication. I do work hard at it, and I won't take it for granted, because, you know, I've done day-to-day jobs like everyone, and, you know, it's a privilege to play this game.
4: Brilliant. Absolutely brilliant.
3: You know, to have this as my full-time job, like I say, I have to pinch myself sometimes, so long may it continue, and hopefully get some more success behind me as well.

There is nothing like making your debut on the big show and on the television worldwide, and that's what it is for our first player ready to come onto the hockey. Coming to you from the City of Churches, Adelaide, and celebrating his first year on the PDC Tour, it's Adam Hall.

making his World Series of Darts debut, Opeedy Style, with three titles in 2026. Coming all the way

0: Bumper aan bumper. Spiegel aan spiegel. De Porsche Supercup dendert over Zandvoort. Volop strijd. Volop geluid. De Porsche Supercup kijk je live op Viaplay. De beste kijk op sport.
1: Match number two provides us with some drama and on his World Series debut gets the crowd behind him and Adam Lethal Leak is through that double 10 crushing Ross Smith and he finally gets that double tops and a win in the World Series. Adam Leak goes through to the quarterfinals for the first time. How good is that? We'll talk to the man in just a moment and still plenty to come in a minute. The machine against half stubby. Alrighty, Adam Leak, my God, 4-1 down, and you sneak home 6-5. That moment when you finally hit the double tops, talk us about it.
2: Best feeling in the world, honestly. I'm lost for words.
1: I mean, he misses the double 10. What was going through your head?
2: I was like, just reset, get back ready for the next shot, and just hope. That's what you can do.
1: Yeah, I think you're being a bit humble because you got up there and went up and stood back and went, what, before you threw the first to have a crack, what was going through your head? Were you just not ready?
2: I thought I might be winning this match right now. It was one of those, and I tried to compose myself as much as I could, and thankfully it went in.
1: Now, the one thing I love watching you is getting the crowd behind you. How important is that at any time when you're playing?
2: Absolutely. Well, they pay money to come and watch, so you've got to get the crowd involved, have a bit of fun. That's how I treat my darts. Just enjoy it, have fun, and get everyone involved. So,
1: have you got a favourite checkout number, like a double 10 or a tops?
2: Double 16.
1: Double 16 is your favourite, yeah?
2: Yeah.
1: When you look back at this match, you'll probably go and find it somewhere. Where do you need to improve?
2: Just be a bit more consistent. I think, it's my first time playing up here on this stage, so...
1: How daunting is it? Look around,
2: man. I know, it's incredible. Hey! Nah, it's just unreal, honestly. It's just a dream come true, so, yeah. Just get ready for the next one and see how we go.
1: First year on the tour, you're in the quarterfinal of a World Series. Feels good, right?
2: What more can I say?
1: Get out of here and enjoy it. Folks, Adam Leak to the quarterfinals. All righty, match three is on its way.

match number 3 on the opening night of the New Zealand Darts Masters in 2026. So let's get the players on to the hockey. First up, a young man who made the quarterfinals out of the blue in 2022, and everybody took notice. He's going to try and do it again. From the deep south of New Zealand, from Invercargill, it's Caden Hart.

battling Caden and his incredible mullet tonight is the first PDC player to win 1,000 matches. It's a warm welcome back to Auckland for James the Machine Wade.

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1: Don't miss out on the action. 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
4: James Wade on his return to the World Series of Darts in New Zealand, and he hands Caden Milne the big donut. 6-0, and it's a nice way to go into the quarterfinals tomorrow here at the Sky City New Zealand Darts Masters, live to you from Spark Arena in Auckland, New Zealand. Three matches down, and we are now at the halfway port, because coming next, it's Josh Rock and Simon Whitlock.

legend of the game is ready to go, having played 34 World Series events, and last year was the inaugural ANZ Premiership champion. He's from across the ditch. Get it up for Simon.

Facing Simon in match number four is the man from County Antrim in Northern Ireland, who's celebrating his first ever season in the Premier League. Give it up for Josh

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7: Josh Rock scrapes into the quarterfinals on the opening night of the Sky City New Zealand Darts Masters, 6-5 against the Wizard Simon Whitlock. It was a push and he came home late. That's where we get the halfway stage. We're moving into our fifth match in the not-too-distant future. Coming short, it's Jan van Veen against Johnny Tata. Still got Clayton Poha, Rob against Hedder, and we finish the night with Bunting and Raymond Smith. But the rising rock star of the PDC Darts is next up, and Jan van Veen. He spoke to Dan Dawson yesterday.
8: Back in New Zealand for the World Series, and the leading light, at least in terms of the rankings for this trip, is Jan van Veen, the world number two. Jan, that's a big deal for you, isn't it, being number two in the whole world?
9: Yeah, of course. So it's definitely nice. Something I hear for the first time during the interview, so yeah, it's nice to be called the world number two.
8: You've become a regular fixture on the World Series this year. How significant is it for you to be involved in these events?
9: Yeah, it's very nice, of course, to be part of these. You know, only eight players of the PDC get the invite and to travel. Well, you can see here in the background to the beautiful New Zealand, and next week Australia, and we've been to New York and all the beautiful cities, so yeah, it's of course very nice to be part of this.
8: Yeah, you do get to travel to these fun places. That in itself can be an issue, isn't it? I mean, next this question. Is a hastily bought outfit in Auckland because you haven't got your stuff.
9: Yes, correct. Our luggage, my girlfriend's as well, it was in Paris for 48 hours when we already here and the luggage was still in Paris, so it's on its way. It'll be just in time for the match, hopefully.
8: With a shirt and darts as well?
9: Everything, yes, luckily.
8: Okay. You've really embraced being one of the top players in the world this year. We've seen you in the Premier League, we've seen you on the World Series. We see you do your little AI pictures of you going to all these different places. I think you're on a zip line for your arrival in New Zealand. You have sort of lent into this, haven't you? Little travel logs as well.
9: Yeah, of course. I think, you know, especially social media nowadays is so important. And it wasn't AI, by the way.
8: It wasn't?
9: No, don't.
8: You weren't on a zip line?
9: No, I wasn't. No, it wasn't AI. It was Photoshop, but not AI. Okay. A lot of people like to follow not just the darts, but also what you're doing outside of the darts, the travel, the stuff you do here, the food, whatever. So I think it's important, and just want to take the people with me.
8: Well, we've already covered the fact you are number two in the world. That means you should be winning one or two of these, shouldn't you?
9: I hope so. If my luggage turns up, then I got a good shot. You know, I think the last couple of weeks have been a lot better than the last couple of months before that. So I'm feeling good and looking forward to it. And of course, you know, with both Luke and Michael not here, I think everyone thinks they got a good shot at winning these tournaments. And I'll hopefully I'll be one of them.

time now for the Kiwi favourites to come out to play. A bit like pineapple lumps. He's making his sixth appearance in the World Series of Darts. He's your favourite truck-driving darts player from Wainui

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0: And the new dreams.
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0: This is where the journey begins.
1: We are back.
0: What a goal!
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0: That's pretty darn special.
1: 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De beste kijk op sport.
2: Jan van Veen, the top seed, flies into the quarterfinals in under 15 minutes with a 97.6 average and a 6-1 win over Kiwi Johnny Tata. Still more Kiwis to come on the opening night of the Sky City New Zealand Darts Masters. Up next, Hopewaipua and Ben Robb still to come in the final match of the evening. Raymond Smith against Stephen Bunting. So let's keep going in match number 6 on its way.

Another Kiwi steps up to the plate on the opening night of the Sky City New Zealand Darts Masters, hoping to repeat his feat of making the quarterfinals in 2022, beating the guy he's about to face. Coming to you from Wellington via Gisborne, here he is, Hope by Hopes Poole.

meeting hopes on the Ockhams of Flow, who's won four nights in this year's Premier League and is your fifth seed. Don't blink, you may miss him. Here he comes, Johnny the Ferret Clayton.

after being 1-3 down, Johnny Clayton gets himself out of jail and beats Hope by Bua 6-5 and wanders in to the quarterfinals on the opening night of the 2026 New Zealand Dance Masters, brought to you by Sky City. Two matches still to come, and coming next, another Kiwi, and he's a big one.

Welcome to match number 7 on the opening night of the Sky City New Zealand Darts Masters. And our next player has been rolling on the New Zealand Tour, having won 5 titles in 2026. Will the rolling continue? Here he comes. It's Ben

This is a Trans-Tasman showdown. Facing Big Ben Robb is his good mate and former Brisbane Darts Masters champion. Time to slap on the sunscreen. Here he comes.

Our final match of the opening night features an Australian who's won five times on the Australian Tour this year and is his fourth turn in the World Series of Darts. Give it up for Raymond the Guru Smith.

with two World Series titles to his name and two night wins in this year's Premier League. He is locked and loaded. Give it up, because this is Stephen Bullet Bunting.

0: averaged just shy of 100, 86% on the doubles, and the second big upset of the night, Raymond Smith. Congratulations. How does that feel?
1: Yeah, it feels pretty awesome. Just quietly, 8 years since I last played on the PDC stage, so yeah, pretty stoked.
2: Yeah, Raymond, coming into the game, you were tipped as the sort of one to watch from the qualifiers. Do you listen to all those whispers, or is it just about going up here and playing your own game?
1: No, it's about getting up and playing my own game, because at the moment the ADA Tour back home and the DPNZ Tour back here is going gangbusters, so you can't take anything for granted. So you've got to step up, you've got to do the job time after time, and I think now it's just transferring over to the world stage.
2: Yeah. Obviously earlier on as well, Adam Leake beating Ross Smith, did that play on your mind going into the game? Was it just sheerly focused on playing Stephen tonight?
1: No, I think it's for me, it's about trying to say, you know what, we've done a lot of work at home, trying to show where it is, just put in a good performance, and I think it played really well tonight.
0: Was it one of those nights when you just felt on, even though you got back to tour and you went, and then you check out 124 on the last with another ball, my goodness sake.
1: I don't think any sane player would ever do that, but that's the way I play. That's the way I've been taught to play. That's the way I go.
0: The one thing we noticed in the ANZ Premiership, you're very calm and very cool, just very cool about everything. Did it feel like that out there tonight?
1: Yeah, 100%. And then what we're doing through the ADA, the DPNZ, the Premier League and all that is setting us up for this sort of stuff. So 100% what the PDC is investing in, now you're starting to get results.
2: Yeah, me and Stephen spoke about that at the top of the show. Do you feel like your game's benefited from that sort of week in, week out competition of the ANZ Premier League?
1: Oh, absolutely. And I did an interview with one of the guys in the UK where I said, if I average 90 in a tournament, I win every tournament. Now I'm averaging 95 and losing in like a top 32. The game is just going mental in Australia and New Zealand. So 100%, what the investment has done and what things are coming back, you're going to see it tenfold very, very soon.
0: Just briefly, have you played Adam Leake before? You're playing Adam Leake tomorrow.
1: Okay.
0: You haven't played it before?
1: No, full credit to Adam. Adam didn't come through the system. He just decided, you know what, I'm going to have a crack. And then he backed his own ability, and his own ability was good enough. So full credit to Adam.
0: Mate, big upset, hell of a performance. We look forward to seeing you in the quarterfinals tomorrow. And that wraps up day number one of the Sky City Darts Masters here from Spark Arena in downtown Auckland. We are back tomorrow for finals day. It is going to be a bumper from 7 o'clock local time. We'll see you then. One stop to the feelings, right? I say, I'll be coming all night. One stop to the feelings.

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I said, who's ready to go crazy tonight? Put your hands up. If you're ready to party with me, raise those hands and make some noise.

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Are you ready?

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This is it, celebrating 25 years of A State of Trance with this special show in Poland. So for this special moment, if you have your cell phone, let's light it up.

Poland, how you feeling? I want to give a special shout out to all my Polish fans who've been following me around the world. 25 years of a state of trance wouldn't have been possible without this fantastic country. Poland, I love you. Thank you so much. 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Right.

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Hold on, if you're ready for this, let me see your hands up.

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